0: And finally, he got an offer from a company that wanted to buy the house and tear it down, which kind of broke his heart because of the work he'd already done.
1: Sure. Totally.
0: But the money was hard to refuse, so he accepted that offer, and his work that he did in the computer engineering, he thought was kind of going down the tubes at that time in Michigan, so he wanted to try living somewhere else.
1: Yeah.
0: Shopped around for houses, came down and explored this area in Akron and Kent and Cuyahoga Falls, and ended up purchasing a really cheap house in Kent.
1: Well, there you go.
0: Which he also started working on. And it was a whole other story why we're not that house anymore.
1: But now you're in Cuyahoga Falls.
0: Yes.
1: And have been here for quite some time. But you have sort of described yourself here as a music disciple. And I'm using the finger air quotes that see in the radio.
0: It's just...
1: What do you mean by that?
0: It means it's like... consumed my life ever since I was a child, pretty much.
1: Well, that's what we're here to talk about.
0: That's right.
1: Some of the songs that have made up your life, that have meant so much to you throughout different stints in your life. You're a local musician yourself.
0: Yes.
1: Member of the Crones.
0: Yes, and Velocity Stax.
1: And Velocity Stax. A couple different bands. You're keeping yourself busy with that. So, yeah, and you've been doing that for a number of years as well. So, Nancy Peters from Cuyahoga Falls, Summit Guitar Club member. Let's start digging into some of these songs here. So this first one you have, I have to think, is from your youth.
0: That's right.
1: Tell us about this first song, why you chose this one.
0: Well...
1: and what is this song, by the way?
0: It's Don't Let Me Be Misunderstood by the Animals. It's one of their great songs.
1: Mm-hmm.
0: And the reason I chose the Animals is... I discovered rock and roll when I was a child. This gives away my age. But, of course, the British Invasion, Beatles came along, and my world was totally changed.
1: Yeah.
0: But at first, the bands I'd see on TV, I loved them because they were a bunch of cute boys, the Beatles, and then the Hermits, oh, my God, they're so cute. Well, the Animals weren't cute, but I loved them anyway.
1: Yeah, they looked
0: a little more dangerous. The bluesy thing, I knew I was different. I just loved the blues and soul.
1: A little bit of attitude.
0: They included it in their music, and been a lifelong fan of theirs ever since. So that's why I chose it. It's not your typical first band love of youngsters who were taken by the British invasion, but one of my standouts.
1: Well, you did mention the Beatles and, you know, all those other of that ilk. They're sort of like teen idols in that way, screaming young girls. And that's, you know, we can all, you know, that's... very super popular, of course, but you mentioned the Animals, a little more rough around the edges.
0: That's right.
1: But was it a little bit more of a dangerous feel to you as a young kid back then?
0: Maybe so. Let me know I was a little bit more of a rebel than I thought I was.
1: Yeah, yeah. Well, let's hear that one right now. The Animals. This is Don't Let Me Be Misunderstood with our guest, Guitar Club member from the Summit FM, Nancy Peters from Cuyahoga Falls, on this episode of Life and Lyrics here on the Summit FM.

0: misunderstood.
1: It is the Summit FM with the Animals and Don't Let Me Be Misunderstood. The first pick with our guest, Nancy Peters, guitar club member here at the Summit from Cuyahoga Falls. It's another episode of Life and Lyrics. I'm Chad Miller, your host, and we're going through some songs that have really stood out throughout the life of Nancy growing up and up to the present day. So, Nancy, we got one from, your teen years, your younger years at the Animals. Let's move on up to this next one here. What do you have for us next here? What do we want to talk about next?
2: Well, I grew up in a tiny town in Michigan, population about 500 people.
1: Mm-hmm.
2: And I joined, I went to college, majored in music for 3 years. And
1: where'd you go to college at?
2: Eastern Michigan University.
1: Okay.
2: Kind of became disillusioned, deciding I didn't really want to be a band director, though. Mm-hmm. I wanted to play music. So I got an opportunity to join a military band, audition, and join the West Point Military Academy Band.
1: Wow.
2: Which is out not far from New York City, 50 yeah. miles from New York City,
1: yeah,
2: that's where my musical taste changed greatly because I was exposed to so much more than I had been in my tiny town in Michigan from your typical bands like, nothing wrong with these bands, but like Styx and Kansas and all of those bands I'd heard on the radio in mm-hmm. my small town in Michigan, to hearing for the first time something different. The first thing that led me into the punk era
1: mm-hmm.
2: was actually hearing Graham Parker in The Rumor. I heard that and I said, wow, what is this?
1: Mm-hmm.
2: That's different. I love it.
1: Kind of blew your mind.
2: And that's what led me into finding the Ramones and The Clash and Television and the other bands I would go on to love. So I'm going to start with Graham Parker, one of my top five albums ever. Squeezing Out Sparks, a song from that.
1: Well, oh, by the way, you were at West Point. You were at the U.S. Military Academy
2: for a while.
1: I wasn't.
2: My grandmother never understood this. I was not a West Point cadet.
1: Okay.
2: We were stationed as our job in the Army to be the band for the military academy. Now, I was a sergeant. I didn't go in as a private because we were a special band.
1: Okay.
2: Quotes with the fingers. But I was there for 3 years at the military academy playing in the band for the cadets.
1: I mean, I've known you for quite some time. I never knew that. That is pretty cool.
2: It doesn't really come up in conversation a lot.
1: This is true.
2: Because it was a long time ago.
1: But still, I mean, you attended the U.S. Military Academy at West Point in New York. That is pretty cool. And again, while you were there, you're kind of out of your small town where you're from originally. You know, you're sort of, experiencing all new things and experiencing all new music in this case. And that timing must have been mid to late 70s when the whole punk explosion happened. And that's where, again, you heard this song from Graham Parker in The Rumor. Let's hear it now. This is Local Girls with our guest Nancy Peters from Cuyahoga Falls. I'm a guitar club member on this episode of Life and Lyrics on the Summit FM.

0: You are listening to the Summit FM, going back a ways for that one from Graham Parker and the Rumor. That's called Local Girls, and one of the selections with our guest, Nancy Peters, guitar club member from Cuyahoga Falls, from us here at the Summit FM on this edition of Life and Lyrics here on the Summit. I'm your host, Chad Miller, and continuing now with a trip down memory lane with Nancy here as we look back on the songs that have shaped her life and really stuck with her over the years. It's sort of a time capsule. And now, with that being said, we move forward just a little bit. We're kind of going by decade here. We're going to go back now to the 80s for this one from one of the quintessential alternative rock bands, R.E.M. Nancy, what song do you have here from R.E.M. for us, and why should everyone know about this one?
1: Well, I just chose a song from their first album because during the time when they were coming up, so to speak, is when I was living in Atlanta, where I went after I left the military, moved with my sister down to Atlanta. Our grandparents lived about an hour away, so we thought we'd try living down there.
0: So this would have been, I'm guessing, the early 80s, right? Because that's when R.E.M. was coming up in nearby Athens, Georgia.
1: Yes, and I became involved in going to tons of shows at the local club, and first time I started pursuing playing in bands. I played in three or four different bands in Atlanta, too. Mm. So I was just living there during that great time when those bands were first getting started. R.E.M. and B-52s, and I knew Georgia Satellites members when they were just called the Satellites back then.
0: A good era for college rock, radio becoming a thing. Yeah,
1: exactly. And I played in a band. I just wanted to point this out. I got to play in a band that opened for Pete Buck's Side Project.
0: Really?
1: And then that same band we got opened for, our opened for us, was the precursor of the Black Crowes, called Mr. Crow's Garden.
0: Really?
1: Chris Robinson came up rabidly telling us how much he loved us at the end. And if I saw him these days, I wanted to approach him and ask if he remembered us. Remembered me, but I doubt it.
0: He might. Who knows? Who knows? That's cool, too. Wow. But yeah, but you're back in this era of the early 80s. College radio's booming. You're in Atlanta, which is nearby Athens, Georgia. And again, this one from the debut album from R.E.M. What song do you have for us?
1: I picked Sitting Still instead of the first hit.
0: Okay. So a deep cut from that debut record. But why did you choose this one in particular rather than the famous radio songs?
1: Because I like to be different like that and not pick the big hit. But I wanted something that was also a little bit rockin' and danceable.
0: Yeah. Well, let's hear that one now. R.E.M. from their debut album. This is Sitting Still here on the Summit FM with Nancy Peters, guitar club member from Cuyahoga Falls, her episode of Life and Lyrics on the Summit.

0: You are listening to the Summit FM, a deep cut from REM from back in the early days. Sitting Still from the band when they were still just getting started in Athens, Georgia. We are joined by our guest, Nancy Peters from Cuyahoga Falls, guitar club member of us here at the Summit FM. And on this portion of our episode of Life and Lyrics, as we are getting back into it here.
1: Can I add just that there is no particular reason I chose Sitting Still, because you can't understand Michael Stipe's lyrics anyway. So it had nothing to do with my life or anything. It was just
0: it just grabbed you,
1: a good song, yeah, a good danceable song.
0: Right. He can be ambiguous with metaphors and stuff at times, but no, I totally get that. It just feels right to you. And that's kind of why you went with that one. Well, again, we're kind of going through decades now. So again, Nancy Peters, I'm a guitar club member from Cuyahoga Falls, looking back at the songs of her life, the most meaningful songs that have meant something to her, guiding through her through a life of music. We have a Bruce Springsteen song coming up here, and this one from later in his career. What do you want to tell us about this one?
1: This is the hardest selection I had to make, because I really probably should have put Bruce before the Atlanta era, because I had become an avid fan along with my sister a little later than some people. It was when Darkness on the Edge of Town was released, and I was living out near New York City, and Darkness is probably my favorite album, but I didn't want to choose all of my songs today to be from 40 and 50 years ago, so I wanted to choose something more recent, and I think this song really hits home in the times of today, how we all need to appreciate our neighbors, love our neighbors, and the places that we live in our communities, and remember what our country stands for. I have a lot more things to add about Bruce, but you can play the song now, or you can play it after I say a lot more things about Bruce.
0: Say a lot more things. What do you have on your mind?
1: I was just talking about how he became the big, the most important artist in my life, as well as my two sisters. And we started following him around the country a little bit for shows when we first moved to Atlanta.
0: In the early 80s.
1: The River Tour was the first tour. And now I can say, proudly say, that I've probably seen him around 80 times.
0: Wow.
1: I've lost count.
0: Wow.
1: I don't follow him around anymore, but I do go to out-of-town shows.
0: Sure.
1: Much like you do.
0: Yeah, we all have our favorites.
1: And my sister got to dance on stage with him.
0: Really?
1: On the River Tour, way before the video with Courtney Cox happened.
0: Wow.
1: So that was a big moment in our lives, too.
0: Yeah, that's awesome.
1: But here's a later song by Bruce that I just love, and I think is very important.
0: Well, this one is, yeah, from later in his career, his 15th album titled Magic, released in 2007. And this is a very well-received album back then. Rolling Stone ranked it number 2 on their top 50 albums of the year list. So what's the song you got from Bruce Springsteen? Let's hear it.
1: This is going to be Long Walk Home. I dabble a little with guitar, and if I ever played guitar at a show, this would be one of the songs I could play.
0: Well, let's hear it right now. Bruce Springsteen from the Magic album 2007, Long Walk Home, here on another episode of Life and Lyrics with our guest, Nancy Peters from Cuyahoga Falls, Summit Guitar Club member. It's Bruce Springsteen with Long Walk Home on the Summit FM.

0: It is the Summit FM, music from Bruce Springsteen off the Magic album released in 2007 that was Long Walk Home, a song that, it turns out a favorite artist of our guest, Nancy Peters, Summit Guitar Club member from Cuyahoga Falls, for this episode of Life and Lyrics as we look back on the songs that have shaped her life. Nancy, we got one more to go here, and this is a very contemporary artist that is similar to Bruce Springsteen in that he is a great storyteller and stands up and believes for all the right things like Bruce Springsteen does, and there are a lot of similarities and parallels. I can see why you chose one from him. In fact, this gentleman, at the time of this taping, recently performed in Cleveland. I saw you at that concert. Yeah. Tell us about this last artist we're going to go over here.
1: Well, I kind of skipped the fact that I got married.
0: Oh, by the way.
1: I got married after I lived in Atlanta and then did a master's degree and went back to Athens and did some doctoral work and then moved back to Michigan and met my husband. So I should kind of mention him today.
0: Your husband,
1: but anyway, yes. So I knew him by the time I'd seen Bruce in the 2000s.
0: Mm-hmm.
1: But we didn't get married until 2010. He and I share some of the same favorite artists, but he's not as intense about some of the artists as myself.
0: Mm-hmm.
1: Like the next one, Jason Isbell is the next person who really just grabbed me by the throat.
0: An amazing performer, songwriter.
1: That's when I first realized I could enjoy, I guess, alt country music. It's not as country as some people intimate. Some songs are more than others. But
0: yeah, there's different levels of country music, and this is more art style here.
1: My mother is from Georgia. My grandmother, as you mentioned before, was from Georgia, and I still can't help but having a little southerner in me, and Jason Isbell really brings that out in me. There's mm-hmm. something about his music and his lyrics and some of his songs that are more like southern gothic stories.
0: Absolutely.
1: That just really grab me and stick with me because of my heritage, I think. And I just love the guitar in his music, the guitar interplay between him and his other guitarist.
0: You know, if I can mention too, so we were at that concert. This is back in about a month ago. But you know, we mentioned he is an alt country artist, roots rock, Americana, whoever you want to call it. And that, I don't know, people get bent out of shape about that. But you go see him in concert, they're a full on rock band.
1: I know.
0: And that's the best part about it.
1: Exactly.
0: You know, so
1: that's why I didn't want to play a song that people could accuse of being too country today. Like my younger sister's like, oh, he sounds too country. Sorry, Wendy.
0: He has a southern accent.
1: You'll hear this someday.
0: What are you going to do?
1: Like my mom, though. My mom had a southern accent.
0: Well,
1: anyway.
0: But this particular song, though, this was from actually a solo record he put out in 2013, Southeastern, a beloved album in his discography.
1: Which was the first album that got me into him and would also be in one of my top five, if not top 10, if not top 5 records ever.
0: So the way that this album got to you, what was it about it? Was it, because it's a solo record, so you know, not as heavy sounding.
1: Yeah, the guitar doesn't have the big loud guitars like I love at his concerts, but
0: what did it for you with this?
1: The delivery and the lyrics and the stories.
0: Yeah. And there's a lot of them on this record. This song in particular you want to play for us, Relatively Easy from Jason Isbell. What drew you to this one?
1: Well, I had a hard time picking a song by him today, just almost as hard as I had with Bruce. But I think it's a good thing to end with because it kind of reflects on the human condition and that emphasizing the idea that life is filled with both hardships and moments of relative ease compared to the way other people have it in the world.
0: Mm-hmm.
1: It encourages us to just kind of take stock of our own struggles and our privileges
0: and acknowledge them from
1: maybe
0: time
1: helps
0: to time.
1: Provide empathy with other people who have more challenges than we do, and ultimately suggests that despite difficulties in our lives, we always have something to look forward to, most of us anyway. And so I think that really, I kind of need to tell myself that.
0: Yeah.
1: And some of my friends will say, sometimes I'm too negative and talking about all my struggles all the time when I really should sit back and assess everything and realize how great I have it.
0: I think we should all do that. Yeah. And it is. It's that what you just described, very well said. It's self-awareness is what it comes down to.
1: Yeah.
0: You know, I mean, we all have bad days, but, you know, we might be down about it. But some people have had it worse. And to remember that, keep it all relative, is pretty important. So that this is going to be a good song to close on. And just from a great record, too. The Southeastern album, the solo record, the fourth album from Jason Isbell, released in 2013. Here's Jason Isbell with Relatively Easy on this episode of Life in Lyrics with our guest Nancy Peters from Cuyahoga Falls, Guitar Club member here.

0: It is The Summit. We got one in there from Jason Isbell off his solo record Southeastern, released in 2013. That one called Relatively Easy. Nancy Peters, our guest from Cuyahoga Falls. I'm a Guitar Club member, longtime member of the radio station since 2012, 2013, maybe?
1: I think we joined the first summer, not Red Guitar yet, but the first summer we moved here, 2012.
0: Yeah. Well, it's been a pleasure to kind of go back through your life and chart through some of these songs and what they've meant to you and just get to know a little bit more about you. Oh, I mean, thanks. I just learned today that you were at West Point at the Military Academy in New York.
1: Woohoo!
0: That's pretty cool. And you opened for, you had Chris Robinson of the Black Rose open for you.
1: Right, man.
0: In Athens, Georgia.
1: I was the second female allowed in the West Point band. I forgot to mention that.
0: Really?
1: They had just started allowing females at the time.
0: This story gets even cooler. Amazing. What a life of music and some great songs here as we all get to know Nancy Peters, Guitar Club member from the Summit FM out of Cuyahoga Falls. This has been a great episode of Life and Lyrics. Nancy, thank you for joining.

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3: 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And leading up to 9 o'clock, we've got Alan Cross, Ongoing History of New Music. But between now and then, it's a new music blast-off. Some of the newest of the new, some of the hottest cool songs this week. This is Paul McCartney with Ringo Starr, and it's brand new, and it's called Home to Us. I never heard of these guys before. Who are they? McCartney and Ringo Starr on the Summit.

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That is a band that is currently out touring with Young the Giant. And actually, that band is going to be coming here for a Studio C live performance. That's almost Monday. Leaving is Easy on the Summit FM. And we're doing a new music blast off. We've got Alan Cross coming up at 8 o'clock, at 9 o'clock rather. And Alan Cross' topic tonight will be Stupid History, the musical edition, tonight at 9. Meanwhile, new music by Michigander. This is Jason Singer, a.k.a. Michigander. This is Freaking Out on the Summit.

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The Strokes. A new one by The Strokes, Going Shopping on the Summit New Music Blast Off. Alan Cross up after 9. And we've got time for one more new one from Biba Doobie featuring the Marias. This is All I Did Was Dream of You on the Summit.

0: Akron, Canton, Youngstown weather at the Summit.
1: Still chilly tonight, a low of 39 and partly cloudy. About 65 on Friday and showers Saturday with highs near 75. In Athens tonight, a low of 40 and 70 on Friday, about 77 with showers on Saturday. And with your Summit FM weather forecast, I'm Brad Savage.
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3: For some people, history is dry and boring. It's all dates and wars and dusty facts about things that don't have anything to do with life today. And yes, that can be true. But history also helps us understand why things are the way they are. Study the past, understand the present, and maybe predict the future, at least to some extent. But history can also be stupid. And when it is stupid, it can be fun to learn about these things. And in addition to all the dates and wars and famous people, I think we need to acknowledge stupid history's stupid bits. Let me give you an example. On July 12th, 1855, S.B. Howe's Star Troop Menagerie and Circus pulled into Toronto. Tents were set up at an area called Fair Green on the shore of Lake Ontario. The plan was to spend 2 days in town, entertaining crowds with exotic animals, acrobats, trick riders, and clowns. But in 1855, circuses were viewed with suspicion. All these itinerant people living on the margins of society, and often included a lot of drunks and gamblers and sex workers. The threat of violence was always present, and it wasn't uncommon for a night at the circus to be filled with brawls. Now, Toronto was pretty rough back then, especially when it came to brothels. There were a lot of them. One of the most popular was one owned by Mary Ann Armstrong. It was on King Street West. When day one of S.B. Howe's Star Troop Menagerie and Circus concluded, the clowns went to Mary Ann Armstrong's brothel to blow off some steam. And that's when they ran into a bunch of local firefighters. And those firefighters like to get into fights. Details are a bit sketchy, but one of the clowns either knocked off a fireman's hat or a clown cut in line. Whatever the case, a major brawl broke out. Clowns versus firefighters, and the clowns won. The firefighters were forced to pull back. However, July 12, 1855, was also the date of a big parade by the Orange Order, a group of Irish Protestants celebrating a victory over Irish Catholics back in the 1600s. And at the time, a huge majority of Toronto civil servants were Irish and Orangemen. Word spread of the clowns kicking the firemen's asses at the whorehouse. And on the second day of S.B. Howe's Star Troop Menagerie and Circus, a large angry crowd gathered at Fair Green. It wasn't long before things boiled over. Rocks were thrown. Tents were set on fire. Members of the circus ran for their lives. The police were called, but they were mostly Orangemen too. Instead of trying to stop things, the cops just joined in. So we have this insane riot. Clowns versus firefighters and cops. It wasn't until Mayor George Allen stepped in, personally too, when he went down to Fair Green to administer some whoop-ass himself. And that is how the Great Clown Riot of 1855, as it's become known, came to an end. Totally ridiculous. And this is an example of what I call stupid history. And I believe if they taught this kind of thing in school, more people would have a much greater appreciation in the stories of the past. They would love history. Such information gives us a deeper understanding of just how messed up humans can be, which is part of history. We can do this with music, too. I call this episode Stupid History, the music version.
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Those are Canada's arrogant worms, showing that they completely understand the assignment of this particular episode. That song is called History is Made by Stupid People. Hello again, I'm Alan Cross, and like I said, I'm calling this installment Stupid History, the music version. These are some of the dumbest stories from music history that I believe should be taught alongside the serious stuff, because it adds color and understanding, and it shows that history's heroes are as dumb and as weird as everyone else. But Alan, you cry, surely you're not only talking about the decadence and silliness of the rock and roll era. Absolutely not. Let me warm you up with this story from the era of great classical musicians. Mozart is widely considered the greatest composer of all time. Symphonies, operas, chamber music, choral compositions. In his 35 years, Mozart wrote more than 800 works that touched on all the Western classical genres. The Marriage of Figaro, Don Giovanni, the Jupiter Symphony, the Magic Flute. The list goes on and on and on. It's some of the most beautiful music imaginable. But Mozart was also gross. He also loved to write songs about poop and weird sex. There's a sizable collection of canons, the most famous of which is this.

Now that's quite pretty, isn't it? That's Canon in B-flat for six voices, written by Mozart in Vienna in 1782. The less formal title is Leck mich im Arsch. Translated into English, that's kiss my ass. And that's about all I can quote from the piece without getting any emails about disgusting language. Now, this was probably written as a party piece to get some giggles out of friends. But after he died, Mozart's widow sought to have these and other similar works published. But since they were so gross, the lyrics were sanitized for almost 200 years. It wasn't really until 1991 that the original versions were widely made public. Mozart also wrote obscene letters for fun to his father, his mother, his wife, his sister, his cousin, and a bunch of friends. Why is this important to music history? A couple of reasons, actually. First, it shows Mozart's sense of humor and that of his friends. Second, it reinforces the thinking that scatological humor was way more mainstream back then, including in polite society, than it is today. And third, it offers insight into German culture and folklore at large in the 18th century. Oh, and fourth, it's part of a field of study called scatolinguistics, which is the study of dirty words and how they're used. See? It's kind of stupid history, but it's also fascinating. I think we need to play something here. And I guess there's really only one choice. This is from 1995. This is Falco. And there were no fewer than 21 versions of this recording available. Here's the original.

Okay, enough of that. Let's try this. It is indisputable that Iggy Pop played an important part in the development and rise of punk music and everything that came after. First with the Stooges in the late 1960s and early 70s, then later as a solo artist. Any music historian will agree that Iggy Pop is the godfather of punk. Very important dude. Iggy, however, was also a voracious consumer of drugs. LSD, heroin, PCP, whatever. And when you think of Iggy's musical friends, Elton John isn't really somebody who comes to mind. Here is where stupid history comes in. In October 1973, Iggy and the Stooges were playing a show at Richards Club, a venue in Atlanta. They were on a punishing tour, sometimes playing two shows a day. Elton John had just released his legendary double album, Goodbye Yellow Brick Road, and was approaching the peak of his early career. He was on a big arena and stadium tour of the U.S. At the time, Elton was in competition with his friend David Bowie over who could be the biggest British rock star. Bowie, you might know, was also friends with Iggy and was working with the Stooges. Elton thought he'd have a little fun with Bowie and his relationship with the Stooges, and in the process, maybe he could sign them to his new record label. A writer and photographer from Cream magazine, the music publication based out of the Stooges' hometown of Detroit, wanted to help Elton show some support for Iggy. So they got in contact with Elton's people to set up a surprise visit to boost the Stooges' morale. A few days before Elton played a show in Athens, Georgia, he made a trip to Richards Club in Atlanta to check out the Stooges. Iggy, however, was blitzed out of his mind. He disappeared the previous night with a local woman and had gobbled up all her quaaludes. And Iggy was so out of it, he had to be carried to the club. With the band about to go on, their lead singer was still incapacitated. And that's when guitarist James Williamson invoked the nuclear option. Through a friend of the band, Williamson found a quantity of meth and a syringe. He injected Iggy, which was enough to get him on his feet and on stage. He was still very incoherent, but at least he was semi-conscious. Meanwhile, in another area of the club, the writer and the photographer were helping Elton John into a rented gorilla suit. The idea was to surprise Iggy on stage and get some pictures for the magazine. Elton loved the idea because he kind of fancied James Williamson. So the Stooges start their set, and after a few songs, Elton John, dressed in a gorilla suit, bounds on stage. Iggy, in his altered state and seeing Triple, freaked out, thinking that this was a real gorilla. Either that or he was hallucinating like he'd never hallucinated before. Meanwhile, the rest of the Stooges, who were more or less straight, didn't appreciate this goof in a gorilla costume crashing their set. James Williamson was just about to take a swing at the ape when Elton pulled off the head of the costume, revealing his identity. Iggy calmed down for a while, danced with Elton on stage for a song or two before Elton departed. Alas, the mutual admiration didn't amount to anything after that. Iggy and the Stooges spiraled towards a breakup, Iggy got deeper into drugs, and Elton never did sign him or the band to a record contract. For the record, the Stooges were playing this song when the gorilla came on stage and stupid history was made.

Our next bit of stupid history dates back to December 3rd, 1997, at Foro Sol Stadium in Mexico City. U2 had just played a 25-song set and were coming off stage when one of the security guards said, "You need to get into the car and get out of here now." Three sons of Mexican President Ernesto Zedillo had just showed up unannounced at the gig. They didn't have any tickets. They didn't have any passes. Just the sons and their group of Secret Service bodyguards. The local security guards at the venue weren't about to argue, so the Zedillo boys and their entourage just drove into the backstage area in a van. They then watched the show from the wings. Towards the end of the gig, they wanted to leave, so their Secret Service guy started roughly clearing a pass through the crowd and decided to take a shortcut through a backstage area that was off limits to everyone but the people who were operating the camera cranes for a DVD shoot. Because there were all these counterweights swinging around, it really wasn't a safe place for anyone. One of the camera operators rushed over to tell them to get out, and that's when things got weird. U2's road crew jumped in to help. They had no idea who these people were. They were just doing their job. When the Mexican Secret Service dudes tried to get out, Jerry Mele, the head of U2's security detail, tried to block the van with his body. It was his job to detain the people in the van until the police arrived. Again, he had no idea who was in the van. But the van just ran over Jerry, resulting in some serious back injuries. Honestly, the dude has never been the same. Next thing U2 knows, they get a call from the president. "Please don't go to the press about this. Instead, please come to the palace so we can discuss this." So the next day, everybody from the band found themselves in the president's office. The sons were there too, with all the albums they expected to be signed. Zedillo said, "Look, let's forget about what happened. This could have been a lot worse. We took on our Secret Service. Best let it go." In other words, badges? We don't need no stinking badges. So what could U2 do? Meanwhile, poor Jerry still, as far as I know, has a very bad back. Here's U2 from that night in Mexico, recorded right about the time the Mexican Secret Service ran over their chief of security backstage.

0: 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And I want to prepare you right now that I have Eddie Vedder eating some vomit.
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0: This is a selection of stupid history from the world of rock. These are the stories that aren't talked about, but should be, because they give a more accurate idea of how weird this business can be. When you're on tour, you're in a bubble for months at a time. It's tour bus, hotel, gig, repeat for months on end, and you will go a little batty. Now, let's go back to the days of the original touring edition of Lollapalooza, a bunch of young, passionate bands cooped up together on a caravan road trip across North America. The 1992 edition of the tour featured something called the Jim Rose Circus Sideshow. This consisted of a bunch of freaky people with freaky talents. A favorite was Mr. Lifto. His thing was being able to hoist weights and things with his little Mr. Lifto. But then there was also Matt the Tube Crowley. Now, Matt's deal was that he could eat anything and then regurgitate whatever he'd eaten on command. Part of his act involved swallowing a 7-foot hose, and at the other end was a hand pump. Matt would then pump all sorts of things directly into his stomach. Beer, ketchup, mustard, chocolate, pink Pepto-Bismol, syrup, anything that was available. And then he would pump it all back out again. It's gross, but just wait. He then poured this mess into a glass and then offered the cocktail of goo and bile and Matt's half-digested last meal to anyone willing to drink it. This was a big dare. On one stop on the tour, which featured both Pearl Jam and Soundgarden, Eddie Vedder and Chris Cornell decided they would have a drinking contest. And the drink was the stuff pumped out of Matt the Tube Crowley's stomach. And for the record, and for all time, Eddie won this contest. And I hope it was worth it.

Let me just add something unusual about Eddie Vedder. He was a child model. Growing up in Chicago, Mom paraded Eddie through endless photo shoots and TV commercial auditions. If you know where to look, you can find pictures of Eddie modeling the latest in back-to-school wear for the stylish five-year-old. He appeared in at least five different department store catalogs. He also appeared in TV commercials for Hallmark greeting cards and Chuckles candy. And if you're of a certain age, you may remember a commercial for Mattel's Big Wheel that ran during Saturday morning cartoons. And one of the kids on the Big Wheel was Eddie Vedder. Eddie's biggest triumph was probably his appearance on the nationally broadcast Bozo the Clown Show back in the early 1970s. Stupid history. Still with grunge, let's pivot to Kurt Cobain. Now, you're probably wondering what's left to know about Kurt, and I agree. So much has been written about this guy in Nirvana that we've learned everything that we possibly can. Well, maybe not. Let's try this stupid history. Kurt had an artistic aesthetic that included things like images of fetuses and human anatomy. This went back to grade school when many of his drawings for art class included images of fetuses and various bits of human anatomy. If you've ever looked carefully at the artwork for the In Utero album, you'll see all kinds of disassembled and reconstructed dolls and medical models, fetuses and embryo-like things. This was in addition to his curiosity about various types of human excreta. Remember, this is a man who named one of his first bands Fecal Matter. Kurt also created things like weird landscapes filled with images like diseased vaginas. There's just no other way to say it. These were photos that he found in an old medical textbook. If you read his journals, you know, the book of his writings published by Courtney Love in 2002, you'll find that Kurt seemed to have a real obsession with bodily functions and excreta. Vomit, urine, mucus, poop. Remember, this is a guy, again, who named one of his first bands Fecal Matter. Kurt also apparently had a thing for vintage medical equipment and surgical gear. And we're talking stuff beyond stethoscopes and blood pressure cuffs. Things like old gynecological instruments. I have been told that at one point he had a full-sized medical dummy. One story says that not only did he keep it around the house, but he toured with it. It had its own trunk and everything. Very, very strange. Kurt also became enraptured with the story of a French perfume maker. His name was Jean-Baptiste Grenouille. His ultimate goal was to create a scent that smelled like virginity. Whatever. Maybe you saw an adaptation of the story in a movie called Perfume, The Story of a Murderer. That came out in 2006. Anyway, Grenouille was born with an almost supernatural sense of smell and set out to create the ultimate perfume. And in the process, he ends up murdering 25 young women as he tries to steal their scent using some pretty awful methods, which involved either dissolving their bodies in acid or lye and extracting their fat. Again, there's the surgical thing. Anyway, this story appealed to Kurt Cobain in some weird way, and he even wrote a song about it for the In Utero album. It's called Scentless Apprentice.

0: One of the worst slams that you can make against an artist is that they have sold out. Things are a little different now because artists need new streams of revenue just to make ends meet. Get an offer to license your music for a TV commercial or a soundtrack or something else, no problem. But let's go back to 1986 for a British band called Sig Sig Sputnik. And their whole thing, their whole image was built on being sellouts. The head guy was Tony James, who used to play in Generation X with Billy Idol. Mick Jones of The Clash helped out with their sound in the studio. When the group appeared in the press, they announced that their slogan was "Fleece the World." The group was described as high-tech sex, designer violence, and the fifth generation of rock and roll. It was also their goal to raise selling out to a new level. Music was secondary to hype, packaging, image, costumes, hair, slogans, and making money. It was pretty in-your-face and shocking for 1986. Oh, and did I mention that several members of the band had almost zero musical ability? They looked good, though, which was the only reason they were there. Sig Sig Sputnik didn't even bother putting together a demo tape to get their record deal. All they did was show a bunch of executives a video consisting of a bunch of clips from a bunch of science fiction movies. Their inspirations were listed as the characters from A Clockwork Orange, Terminator, and Mad Max. Again, this is 1986 and things were very different. The resulting feeding frenzy was substantial, and the advance from EMI Records was very significant. Before the album came out, they auctioned off advertising space between the tracks of their 1986 debut album entitled Flaunt It, and companies bit. Not only did Studioline from L'Oreal and Id Magazine buy space on the external album artwork, but commercials were embedded in the album itself. Let me show you.
1: Once considered the most pretentious magazine in the history of the world.

0: designed for a better future. ID is tomorrow calling. Are you brave enough to answer?
1: Despite all the hype, however, the album didn't do so well, and Sig Sig Sputnik broke up after their second album. People thought that the band was nothing but crass commercialism, which was the point. That's exactly what they were. Still, Sig Sig Sputnik managed to get their debut single into the top 10 in several countries around the world, and it was called Love Missile F-111.

0: the crazy Sig Sig Sputnik and their sellout career strategy. It worked to an extent. The band survived in fits and starts over 20 years, finally ending it all in 2004. A couple of more stupid history stories yet to come, including one that involves 3,000 dead pigeons. Don't go anywhere.
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0: Back in the day, the Happy Mondays were a real piece of work. In fact, I could probably do an entire stupid history episode on them alone. So many drugs, so much alcohol, so many stupid escapades. Let me give you a couple of examples. Singer Sean Ryder used to be a postman, a job that he found very boring. And one day on his rounds, he decided to drop a tab of acid just to make things more interesting. At some point, he had to drop the mail off at a pub, and that's where he ran into a dog. It was a terrier, a rather territorial one at that, and the dog went after him. I mean, after all, he was a postman. But Sean would have none of this. He picked up the dog and bit it. Another postman going by saw this, reported him, and he was suspended. So postman bites dog. Sean was also so wasted one day that he overslept and found that his bandmates and the roadies had already left for that night's gig. He took off for the venue, rushed through the stage door, and ran on stage just as the band was starting to perform its first song. Unfortunately, he went into the wrong place. He accidentally invaded the stage of Simply Red. The Mondays were playing a few doors down. So much crack and so much heroin was consumed while the Mondays were recording their fourth album in Barbados that they wrecked a fleet of rental cars. Bez from the band broke his arm on this trip three times. And the couch from the control room at the studio disappeared because Sean and Bez traded it for drugs. It said that Sean spent up to 20 hours in the bathroom smoking crack during those sessions. But then there was a situation with the pigeons. Sean grew up in Manchester where there were lots of pigeons, and Sean did not like the birds. Details are a bit sketchy, but one day, after too many birds trying to nick his Kentucky Fried Chicken, as he was eating outside, Sean decided to take his revenge. There are conflicting stories about what actually happened. One says that he dipped hunks of bread in rat poison and fed that to the pigeons. Another said he actually gave them tiny rocks of crack. Variations of the story have him using meth and ecstasy as well. Anyway, by the time he was done, Sean says that about 3,000 pigeons fell from the sky over Manchester. When he was asked why he did it, he says, "Because I was a horrible kid. I'd never do something like that now."

0: Here is one more stupid history story. How much of a knob do you have to be so that your bodyguard, the guy hired to protect you, has had enough and then proceeds to beat the hell out of you? This is exactly what happened with Sid Vicious during the Sex Pistols' one and only tour of America. Manager Malcolm McLaren had this insane idea. Instead of playing all the big markets across the U.S., the group would duck down into the Deep South and play out-of-the-way markets that were decidedly not punk-friendly. The more redneck, the better. I don't get the logic either. No one did. And of course, the tour went about as well as you'd expect. At the Longhorn Ballroom in Dallas on January 10th, 1978, Sid was headbutted in the nose by a groupie named Helen Killer Keller, who had driven all the way from Los Angeles just to do that. The band was pelted with cans and bottles, and not just cans and bottles, because the crowd came prepared with rotten tomatoes and, get this, pig snouts. Don't know where you get those, but this was Texas. At a truck stop somewhere on the way to California, Sid was confronted by some rednecks who questioned if this skinny punk from Britain was actually all that tough. Let me just have Malcolm McLaren tell you the story.
1: I'll never forget the day in America. I think it was somewhere near San Antone on the last ill-fated tour they had that Sid at that time, of course, got involved in the world of drugs, naturally inclined to develop a taste for groupies and one that ultimately met a peril. But he at that time was very out to lunch and would only eat Knickerbocker Glories, and usually three in one go, and they would be mounted on the table. And that day, in a little motel type restaurant that we pulled into, he apparently was sitting near a table where a mother and daughter and father and son were eating their steak and chips, and they didn't like the smell that was coming across the table. And we, of course, never sat with him anyway. We were quite used to the idea. But he was wearing his typical chain round his neck and this dirty black T-shirt that he hadn't taken off for 6 months. And it had this big swastika on it and his leather jacket. And his feet were black, but hidden by the boots that he wore. And noises began to appear from the table of this family and saying rather rude things about our dear Sid. And Sid, not one to stand by, decided to get up from the table and did a thing you might all reel in horror now. He went round to the back of the gentleman that was eating his steak and chips and pulled his sleeve back and threw his arm over and above the man's head and over the man's plate up fairly high and withdrew a penknife from his pocket and slashed his arm, and all the blood blew out like ketchup over the man's steak. Well, you can imagine that place. This was full of very rednecky guys, long-distance truck drivers. I thought we were going to die.
0: And then there was the bodyguard confrontation. Sid had a minder named Glenn Allison, a 6'5", 250-pound Vietnam vet. Sid challenged him to a fight. Allison began by grabbing Sid by the throat and smacked his head up against the ceiling. And when Allison finished pummeling Sid's head against a sink half a dozen times, Sid said through bloody teeth, "You're good enough. I like you. Now we can be friends."

0: Oh, a side note. When the Texas Ballroom hosted the Sex Pistols, it was run by a guy named Dewey Groom. 15 years earlier, the place was known as the Carousel Club. Groom worked for Jack Ruby, the owner of the club. He's the guy who assassinated Lee Harvey Oswald. How's that for a historical connection? Back in a moment.
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0: and some surprises.
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0: 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This is The Summit. Taking a deep dive into the music, the stories, the artists, and what it's all about. The ongoing history of new music with Alan Cross on The Summit.
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2: And I'm Nick Nicholas.
1: And this is From Akron and Beyond.

0: Hello there, everybody. Hope you're all doing well out there. How are you, Nick?
1: Oh, fine. How are you doing?
0: Well, very good. Very good. And I'm very excited.
1: Another fun show.
0: We have a good, great guest today who has all... What's the phrase? Irons in the fire, something like that.
1: Oh, you got a crap load of stuff going on.
0: Yeah. This guy
2: always dazed and confused. Maybe
0: this is a guy who is always busy and with very interesting stuff. So we're very happy to have him on. Our guest is Thomas Mulready. Hi there, Thomas.
2: Hey, Bob. Tom. Hey, Nick. Hey, yeah, buddy. I'm so happy to be here.
0: And if the name doesn't ring an immediate bell, Thomas is affiliated with Cool Cleveland. And
1: which is a...
0: Well, what is it? Explain it.
2: Yeah, that's a good question. Yeah.
1: Thank you guys. Blog, right?
2: Not a blog.
0: It's beyond a blog.
2: Actually a weekly email.
1: Weekly email.
2: And not only does the email come out every Wednesday since 2002.
1: Really?
2: So you do the math.
0: Yeah, wow.
2: Yeah. And it's just cool stuff going on for the next 7 days.
0: Mm-hmm.
2: But then we also have a website.
0: Right.
2: We do a lot of video. You know, it was out of my frustration when Cirque du Soleil was in town in 2002 in mm-hmm. the fall. And I ran into some of those young artists from all over the world, you know.
0: Yeah.
2: And they were here for like a week because they were doing this thing where they built a tent and they stayed for a long mm-hmm. time. And I was like, how do you like Cleveland? They were like, it sucks. It's boring. I'm like, what? Like, I had been involved in a lot of projects. Maybe we'll talk about some leading up to that. And I was like, well, you just don't know who the cool people are. And, you know, so I sent them a little email. That was our first issue of Cool Cleveland, really. And I was mm-hmm. like, here's five or six things going on.
0: Oh.
2: Yeah. And the next week, I told my arts friends, and they were like, if you do that again, I got a show coming up. You know, right. I got an exhibition. Can you put me in? And then I started talking to some people who were in the business world because I had been in business. Management Recruiters International ran their internet department for years.
0: Oh, wow.
2: You know, and I had been at National City Bank as a senior VP of e-commerce strategy. So
0: really?
2: I knew sort of corporate people as well as people mm-hmm. in the arts. And I thought, they're not going to be into this. I was covering all the kind of alternative, underground, right. cool stuff.
0: Mm-hmm.
2: They loved it. Oh. And they hadn't seen anything like it. Remember, this was the day they'd come up to me in 2002 and be like, do I need an email address to get this? And it was like, yes, it's an email.
0: Yeah, right.
2: You know?
1: Some of us are still there, I think.
0: Yeah, I was going to say Nick would have that question today.
2: Yeah.
0: So, well, but it also, I think Cool Cleveland has filled a role that is increasingly needed, which is that so much legacy media has gone away.
1: Oh, yeah, yeah.
0: And so
2: Absolutely.
0: People are always wondering what's going on, you know, and
2: from a reliable source, if instead of just from you don't know what kind of algorithm or AI nowadays is putting stuff out.
0: Yeah.
2: And you don't trust it. People just don't trust, you know, these sources. They're getting bombarded, but mm-hmm. they don't know. You know, we still hand curate, you know, dozens every week, cool events. We know the artists, by the way. Anastasia Pantsios is our editor, okay?
0: Right, really? Right.
2: You know her
0: because
2: she's been on the scene for decades
0: Long time.
2: A photographer, as a writer, as an editor. We know who the people are. We know the bands they were in before the band they're in now.
0: Right, right.
2: And so when we put stuff out, you can trust that it's legit.
0: Right.
2: And we know our stuff.
0: Right.
2: And we also shoot our own videos, our own photos. I mean, I've done probably 2,000 interviews, video interviews that are up on YouTube. And they're almost all local. I mean, we do have the Rock and Roll Hall of Fame, so occasionally, you know, Alice Cooper we did Chubby Checker a few years ago. He just got in the Rock Hall, you know.
0: Yeah.
1: It's under the Cool Cleveland.
2: But it's all Cool Cleveland, you know. Yeah, and it's
1: all
2: on our YouTube, you know, channel.
0: Right.
2: And then we put those in the weekly email and spread them out. So... I can't stress how, as time has gone on, you're right, Bob. It was like when we came in, it was the big Akron Beacon Journal was massive, you know, the Plain Dealer was massive.
0: Right.
2: They didn't even really appreciate the online at all at first.
0: Right. No.
2: I really wanted to partner with them because they weren't doing much online. And they were like, mm-hmm. you know, we're kind of the thing and the only thing. And it was like, I don't know. It's going to always be like that, you know?
0: Right.
2: But at least you knew who to trust back then.
0: Right.
2: You knew it was legit. You had the TV, you had radio, mm-hmm. you had print. And as that has all kind of faded and other sources have come up, And these billionaires with their social media platforms that just really don't care at all about local. See, that's the thing that gets me. I mean, yes, connect us and et cetera, but they're just pushing corporate sponsorship, corporate products, you know, events, big touring, whoever coming through. Who cares, honestly? Do they really need our promotion? No.
0: Yeah.
2: So we were just talking to Ryan Humbert out in the lobby here. That's the kind of artist that we cover, what Nick does and what you're doing, Bob.
0: Yeah.
2: How did it go with the Golems, the Red Plants?
0: Oh, yes. It was very successful.
2: Was it?
0: We had our first show a week or so ago, and packed house, and we actually managed to play the songs without any meltdown. So it was very thanks for asking.
2: Congratulations.
1: And, you know, the cool thing about it too, it was actually sold out.
2: Isn't that beautiful?
1: Standing room only.
2: Isn't that nice?
0: It was cool. But
2: good for you.
0: But anyway, getting back to our guest, and it's what's also nice is that you kind of collate this stuff. So it's one place that people can go to find out about these different shows.
2: True.
0: Because, yes, we have like infinite amount of ways of communicating, but then you're also getting bombarded with every single band and every single gallery, every single club throwing stuff at you. And it's kind of nice to have one place you can go that kind of has the sensibilities of this particular, these activities, bands, what have you, and it's all in one place. So, it's great work that you do, Thomas.
2: Thank you.
1: Well, like people like me that still have no clue, you get on it. Is there someone you just press subscribe?
2: Go to the front page, put your email address in, you're done. You get one email a week. That's all we do on Wednesday.
1: That's good.
2: But the website increasingly has more and more robust content as well. You know, we came up with the idea of these cool neighborhoods.
0: Right.
2: You know, like you got Highland Square, you know, or you got Ohio City or whatever it is.
0: Sure.
2: And local. Mm-hmm. So we put up permanent local shops, boutiques, record stores.
0: Right.
2: And if there's at least a dozen in a neighborhood, restaurants, you know, it's an easy one, then we'll put up a cool neighbor. We thought we'd have 5, 6, 7 in the region. We got like 35 or something, you know?
0: And
2: you can search on those.
0: Yeah.
2: You can search on boutiques. You can search on all the record stores.
0: Right.
2: Every record store in the region. And by the way, we go all the way out. We consider our region to be Youngstown, Akron, Canton, Oberlin, Sandusky,
0: so wide range.
2: Cleveland, Lake County, all the way up to the Pennsylvania line. Anything that's not Toledo, Pittsburgh, or Columbus is what we call cool Cleveland.
0: Okay.
2: And I know when I come to Akron, I just want to apologize for that name because
1: that's okay.
2: It tends to trigger people.
0: Battlefield.
2: Especially
0: there,
2: your former mayor was really like, I think, made his career on Cleveland bashing, you know. But I have been coming for years, decades now, honestly, and covering all the cool artists you have here. Mm-hmm. And again, we follow what you guys do, what Harvey does, what you guys are doing, Nick. And we consider the strength that being that this is a region.
0: Mm-hmm.
2: We're in a global economy here.
0: Yeah.
1: Right.
2: I did the math last night because I thought, wow, what if Cleveland and Akron, Summit and Cuyahoga were one metro area, which I believe it is.
0: Right.
2: Do you know? Because we're something like even Cleveland.
0: Mm-hmm.
2: I don't know, what are we like? The 27th, 30th, something largest city in the country. Do you realize what we would be if we had joined Cuyahoga and Summit as one metro area? We would be fifth largest in the country.
0: Wow, really?
2: Yes.
0: That's amazing.
2: And I think we need to think of ourselves
1: that way. That's a great man.
2: We really need to think of ourselves as being that impactful, not just huge in numbers, okay?
0: Right.
2: But we have the legacy here too, okay? We've got the history.
0: Right.
2: You were talking about music. You guys are doing, like you said, an archive almost of the history of what's going on and the Akron sound and the pride that we have. But we also have the technology. We also have the cutting edge, you know, universities here. We've got young people here. People are moving in now after decades of out migration.
1: We have water.
2: We have fresh water here, right?
1: And that's a big deal.
2: We do. And we've got culture here, okay? We have culture that if you travel, and we just traveled, we're over in Europe, and I'm telling you, this town and this region is incomparable in terms of the quality, the level of world-class culture that we have, as well as the cutting-edge stuff. See, that's the difference. You might have a big museum in a town, but do you really have a scene?
1: Right.
2: Like Las Vegas.
1: I mean, Perugu couldn't have come from anywhere else but here.
2: Well, correct. Yeah. I mean, you know, maybe Detroit, okay?
1: Yeah, maybe. That's dirty enough, I guess. Right? Gritty enough, yeah.
2: Right. You know?
1: Yeah.
2: But you're right. That's like, we've got so much of that, and yet other places that are bigger, that get more respect down south, out west, they don't have the legacy. They don't have the culture. They don't have these institutions, and they don't have the young people creating these
0: scenes. There's always been an inferiority complex about Cleveland.
2: It's time to get over that. Yeah. I think the new generation of young people don't have that inferiority complex, by the way. Mm-hmm. A lot of them don't know the river burned, okay? Or if they do, they just name a beer after it or something. Right? So I think it's time for us to just sort of move on and consider ourselves our region, a powerful region, especially culturally.
0: So speaking of the region, let's get a little more personal with you, Tom. Yeah. So where are you from originally?
2: Born in Michigan. Okay. Yeah, my family's from New York. Mm-hmm. We were just back there visiting. And my dad had to start working at the age of 15 when his father passed away in Brooklyn. Mm-hmm. Okay, they'd give him a quarter and he'd get on the subway at age 15 and deliver cans of ink. And then, you know, keep a 5 cents for lunch, and you know.
0: Yeah, wow.
2: And then he moved out to Nashville, and then, which I'm sure he knew, had no idea where it was. Because you go to Brooklyn in the 50s, and no, that was the whole world.
0: Right.
2: Okay. Sure. He knew Coney Island. He knew where that was.
0: Right.
2: But Nashville? And I still am wondering, why did he even take this move? You know, it was so far, and all the family, and they're still there. They're all my family's still in Brooklyn.
0: Really?
2: Then to Michigan, Grand Rapids, where my sister and I were born. And then about age 5, I said, you know, we got to move to Cleveland. It's cool there. Mm-hmm. And my folks said, okay, let's go.
0: Really?
1: Oh, that's funny.
0: This is the legend, Nick. We'll print the legend here. But
2: but this has been our region since for a long, long time.
0: Yeah. And so you are a Clevelander then?
2: Absolutely. Okay. Yeah. Yeah.
0: And so
2: but what's interesting is we moved to Parma for a while.
0: Mm-hmm.
2: 5 years we looked for a house. My mom could not make up her mind. Every Sunday after church, we would go look at houses. And my sister, I'm like, this one's okay. Please, just buy this one.
0: Yeah.
2: And then we moved Broadview Heights, which butts right up to Summit County. Okay, we spent half our time at Blossom or at the Coliseum. Mm-hmm. Okay, we'd come down to the bank.
0: Really?
2: Yeah. Oh, absolutely. You'd come to, because we weren't far. Yeah, we were as far from Akron as we were from downtown Cleveland.
0: Right,
2: okay. Right. So kind of growing up, we really felt like we were, and maybe that's why I have such a regional orientation.
0: Sure, sure.
2: You know, physically, logistically, that's where we landed.
0: Right, right. So, okay, that's very interesting.
2: Yeah.
0: I'm pausing here because I'm trying to wrap my head around, it sounds like your life has been very varied. I mean, you've worked in corporate world.
2: I did. I had to think about where to go to college because I wanted to be a writer like James Joyce. That's who really inspired me. And I realized I'd get
0: not
2: a degree.
0: Not ambitious at all.
2: Well, you got to shoot high. And I thought, what is a degree in writing going to do? Here's your degree. Yeah. Go write your novel.
0: Uh-huh.
2: I didn't need that degree to write.
0: Right.
2: So I wanted a school that had a creative writing program. At the time, Bowling Green was one of 5 schools that had a master's degree in creative writing. Mm-hmm. Only 5.
0: Mm-hmm.
2: There was Iowa. There was a couple others.
0: Yeah.
2: But I thought, well, if I get a business degree, I could change it out for a job, which I did the minute I graduated. Campbell Soup.
0: No.
2: And ended up staying in Toledo area when we graduated because Ron Goldfarb was in our band and he's still in the region. Goldfarb Weber. He does video production. He's a musician. He was still going to school.
0: Okay.
2: And I was actually, I don't know if you know Chris Burgess from Beat Farm Studios. Mm-hmm. And they had their record label and everything. But he was
0: playing in a band at this time.
2: I was in a band in college. We met in advertising class.
0: What was the band called?
2: That band was called The Clean.
0: Okay.
2: And looking at photos back then, I have no idea why we would have called ourselves that. But
0: you weren't particularly clean.
2: No, I don't think so. But I did get a job at Campbell's Soup up there in Toledo, and then came back to the Cleveland area and got a job with Vicks VapoRub.
0: No, okay.
2: Okay. All the time, see, living this sort of schizophrenic lifestyle of playing in bands.
0: Right, right.
2: And like you, a drummer, but not taking it. I didn't ever want to go in the industry. We were just talking with your engineer about the studio here, and I was a DJ at school at Bowling Green.
0: Yeah.
2: And on the AM and the FM, and I realized, I looked into it. But even then, in the 70s, radio was changing. It was becoming corporate, you know? It was Arbitron was coming in. They were starting to do ratings, you know?
0: Oh, yeah.
2: We grew up on WMMS, which I think a lot of us did in this region.
0: Yeah.
2: Were you wearing an MMS t-shirt on your album cover?
1: No.
2: Hold on.
1: Nope.
2: What is that?
1: Buzz... A record store in Columbus, Ohio. Buzzard's Nest.
2: That's okay. I thought it said Buzzard. I'm thinking
1: a cool. That's where I got all my.
0: We thought we had Nick nailed here.
1: That's where I got all my Kevin Ayers imports.
2: Right, exactly. It was such great music we were raised on.
1: Yeah.
2: And I saw this corporate stuff coming in the 70s. And I thought, I do not want to get in this industry. Mm-hmm. I don't want to do what we have to do. And then MTV came very quickly, 1980.
0: Right.
2: And it was like, oh, so if there's a girl in the band, or if you're going to dress up like a weirdo or something, you know.
0: Became very much about the visuals and if you were attractive enough. Right.
2: Right. Mm-hmm. But it wasn't so much about the music.
0: We used to always say that people like Janis Joplin would never have made it in the 80s because she was too homely. Yeah. You know?
2: Correct.
0: Yeah, yeah.
2: No, it was so I didn't ever want to go into music full time. I wanted to do have a career and do the music I wanted to do.
0: Right, yeah.
2: Because you go into it full time, you're doing whatever it takes to get a gig, for example. You
1: have
2: to
1: people we have on this show that they're still doing it. Such a late age, they're still doing the same thing because they love the music.
2: Just doing the music.
1: Yeah.
2: And I've always done it that way, you know. So I did that for a few years. We spent a year in Toledo doing nothing with this band.
0: It's also been a regular theme of our show, just by chance, about how radio has changed and how if you were of a certain age, which we all are, radio was such a huge formative thing because it was so liberating and free at that time in terms of the formatting. And now... outside of something like the Summit, basically the formats are so locked in that, you know, it's not the same anymore at all.
1: Yeah, what a treasure we have here.
0: We were fortunate.
2: Yeah.
0: So, all right, so you're playing in bands and you're working for Candle Soup and for Vicks VapoRub.
2: Yes.
0: I love that.
2: Yes. And then I took a trip to Europe. This was the life changer. I went with a buddy, London, Berlin, Paris, rented a car.
0: When did this be, Tom?
2: This was like 1982, 3, 4-ish. The Berlin Wall was still up, you know.
0: Yeah.
2: I came back still working for Vicks, and I wanted to move to Europe. And I was due for a promotion.
0: Mm-hmm.
2: And I knew they had an office in Paris. And they were like, you're dreaming. We're never going to promote you and transfer you to Paris, you know. So I had to quit. And Carol and I, before we were married, she quit her job as well. She was a graphic designer and had her own business, very successful. And we had saved up like $5,000.
0: Wow.
2: And we bought a one-way ticket to Paris, bought a car outside of Paris, and stayed until the money ran out.
0: Okay.
2: So we got very good at saving money, which has been a great godsend for musicians.
0: Right.
2: You know, since then. And spent like 9 months just traveling around Europe.
0: Really?
2: You know, and experiencing, you know, who we were and what we wanted to do. And I had brought some of my
0: poems. That's like a dream. That's a dream.
2: It was kind of a dream, and it was a good time to do it in your 20s, I think.
0: Sure.
2: Mm-hmm. I brought some of my music on cassette. We did a poetry reading at Shakespeare and Company in Paris, if you know.
0: I'm a very big Hemingway guy. And so, in fact, no one cares about this, but I'm going to say it anyway. Yeah. I just reread for like the fifth time The Sun Also Rises.
2: Amazing.
0: And because it's the 100th anniversary of that book this year. And Yeah, it's so evocative. Of you reminding me of this when you were saying that you were going to Paris.
2: I was
0: and you
2: on
0: were traveling.
2: That Hemingway trail. I was reading his letters. I was reading every biography. Okay.
0: Yeah, yeah.
2: And Shakespeare and Company published James Joyce's Ulysses.
0: Sure,
2: so for
0: right.
2: me, it was full circle.
0: Right.
2: And if you were living there, not if you were traveling, but if you were living, you could do a poetry reading at Shakespeare and Company. And I was like, oh, I'm doing it. So I did a poetry reading. But my poems had multiple voices. So it was more like a theater thing, if you will. So mm-hmm. so we had to print up these. I had a battery-powered typewriter. It was like a proto-laptop. And we printed out these little books. Carol's a graphic designer. She's designing these little books. We handed them out at the poetry reading. And so the poem would start with you, Nick, and then you'd say a line, and then Bob, you'd say a line, and I would say a line.
0: Okay.
2: And then I had my boombox, and I'm playing some of my music.
0: So it's very theatrical.
2: It was, I didn't realize till I got back to the States, it's called performance art.
0: Okay.
2: And it opened my whole mind to, wow, what's going on? And I started working with video at the time, which you had to rent a video camera in order to do that.
0: Yeah, big bulky things.
2: Yes, and go to public access stations to get time and learn how to do editing way before it was available.
0: Yeah.
2: It's so cool now you can do these things on your phone, and which is why I've done 2,000 videos. It's so easy now.
0: Right,
2: okay.
0: Right.
2: But at the time, it was like, okay, I started doing video, and I built this like pyramid of television sets, and I would put my video of my head on the television set talking to me live while I was on the stage, you know, and it was back and forth. Yeah. There was this, I would call it Tom Mulready within and without television.
0: Okay.
2: And it was like a performance art piece.
0: Yeah, sure. Yeah.
2: And I put it on in various places in the region, and I was doing it at Ball and Wallace College at the time.
0: Mm-hmm.
2: And who shows up but James Levin?
0: Oh, really?
2: He was just getting Cleveland Public Theater started at the time.
0: Yeah.
2: And he came out of New York, La Mama, very avant-garde theater.
0: Right.
2: But this was another level.
0: Mm-hmm.
2: Okay. I was doing things like, and I've got some clips here that we can show, but I was doing this thing called Hammering the Universe, for example.
0: Okay.
2: I wore a lavalier mic, and I had two of those small, tiny hammers. And I would go around a room. You know, I would be banging, and the mic would be picking it up.
0: Right.
2: And I'd go through the room and just sort of experiment with, like, what does this sound like? Ooh, this is wood. Ooh, this is metal. Ooh, this is glass. Psh, you know? So I was doing stuff that I think was the right thing at the right time for Cleveland Public Theater. They had just gotten started. Mm-hmm. All of a sudden, we're catching on, and James decided, he convinced me to start a festival there of performance art. And that was the Cleveland Performance Art Festival. The second year, we were lucky enough to have people like Peter Lewis from Progressive Insurance in the region,
0: mm-hmm.
2: who were very interested in avant-garde music and also wanted to kind of stick it to the establishment, you know, so anything that was outrageous or controversial, he would fund it.
0: Okay.
1: Okay.
2: I would pick up the phone, I remember this once, and I called his office, and this was back when you could do this. He picks the phone up, Peter Lewis, and I'm thinking, okay, I got like 30 seconds here, you know, and I said, we got this artist, because we started bringing artists in from all over the world.
0: Mm-hmm.
2: So I got this artist from Germany. He's a fire artist. You know, he set the Berlin Wall on fire. He set Wall Street on fire. We want to bring him into Cleveland to set the Cuyahoga River on fire. And I wait on the phone, and he's like, send me something. So we hang up, and do you remember when we used to use messenger service to send stuff across town?
0: Yeah, right.
2: I bumped this little VHS video together of this artist, who's just fabulous. If you saw this work, you would just, you couldn't believe the kind of work he was doing. And I messengered it over to Peter Lewis. I call him back later that day at like 4:30. He picks up again. And I'm like, did you get my package? He goes, yeah, I got it. Mm-hmm. He goes, we'll do something. He hangs up. He sent us a $5,000 check. Oh. Didn't have to write an application.
0: Wow.
2: Okay. So he ended up funding this performance art festival along with the Ohio Arts Council and eventually the National Endowment for the Arts. Mm-hmm. But we really picked up because we were doing stuff that was outrageous. It was controversial, but it was also sexy. And you know, it was to me, it was sort of the next phase of where rock and roll mm-hmm. should have gone,
0: right? Right.
2: And where it kind of has gone now. I think if you watch any of these big spectacles these artists are doing these days, mm-hmm. there's so much performance art involved.
0: Right.
2: Okay,
0: right. Yeah.
2: Honestly,
0: mm-hmm.
2: they have learned a lot.
1: Right. I'm going to David Byrne this Thursday, so hopefully we'll see some of that.
2: Okay, yeah. Perfect crossover, yeah. Yeah. Right? Yeah. Of performance art and music and rock yeah. and roll.
0: Right.
2: Absolutely.
0: Yeah.
2: So we did that festival for 13 years.
1: Oh, man.
2: Okay, we presented over 1,000 artists from 23 countries. And we videotaped it all because I was obsessed with video again
0: right,
2: and documentation.
0: Right.
2: All of those videos, all of those 1,500, I don't know what it is, boxes, okay, of files are at Case Western Reserve University in their archives,
0: mm-hmm.
2: the Calvin Smith Library,
0: mm-hmm.
2: searchable by journalists or by, you know, researchers.
0: Right, right.
2: And so we were able to do...
0: So they've cataloged it all.
2: It's cataloged, mm-hmm. you know, but these were once-in-a-lifetime events.
0: Sure,
2: that,
0: right, right.
2: And they weren't meant to be recorded. Some of them I had to erase the mm-hmm. recordings. Right. They were too personal. They were too illegal. Honestly, a lot of the work that we did was we were so under the radar at the
0: right,
2: time. It's
0: right.
2: kind of safe to talk about it now.
0: Right. Yeah.
2: But, you know, it's one thing to go in a club and do stuff where they're serving alcohol, where the bar owner just really doesn't want to lose their license.
0: Yeah, sure, sure.
2: Versus the stuff we were doing, like on the street, where, I mean, we had this artist from Bosnia come in. We were down at the old, you know where the old arcade is in downtown Cleveland? The Fifth Street Arcades are across the street, this old arcade building, because nobody was using it. We got to use it for free.
0: Oh, wow. Okay.
2: And we probably had 50 people at this mm-hmm. performance. Takes his clothes off, paints his whole body white, picks up this big red star that he had made. I mean, it's like 6 feet by 6 feet. It's made out of canvas and wood. He puts it on his back, and he's like, "Follow me," and he can't even speak English. And so we go out on the street on Euclid Avenue. Okay, and he hands out 4 boom boxes.
1: Oh.
2: And 1, 2, 3, boom, we start him. So we got this quadraphonic sound system going, okay?
0: Yeah.
2: Surrounding him. And he hands out 4 torches. Oh. And we go marching down Euclid Avenue to Public Square, okay? And he would stop every once in a while and bend down and be real dramatic. And it's, you know, totally naked. And we go through public. There's a gospel concert at Public Square. And they look over at us and they're like, "What?" And then a cop pulls up.
0: Oh,
2: a cop pulls right up next to us. Naked guy, painted white, torches.
0: Yeah.
2: Music blaring. Big red star. And he looks for like a minute. We're looking at him. He's looking at us. And he just pulls off.
1: Yeah, you know, he didn't want to handle that one.
2: He's like, "I don't want to do the paperwork on this," you know? Then we go under the Lorraine Carnegie Bridge. Okay?
0: Mm-hmm.
2: We had been there all day, our crew. We literally had cleared the people out that live there, which I feel bad about now. And we would have done it differently these days, honestly.
0: Mm-hmm. Yeah.
2: We would have made accommodations and we would have raised some money. We would have done something.
0: Right.
2: But we brought a huge generator and a big 2,000-watt PA system down there. The artist came earlier and dug trenches, filled it with kerosene and gasoline, and now we're marching down the bridge with 50 people and all these torches,
0: uh-huh.
2: and he starts doing this performance with fire and this big red star that goes up, and all of a sudden, I see all the cop cars this time now.
1: Oh.
2: Like 20 cop cars. You see their lights. And they're down. And they are like blazing. They're grabbing their guns.
0: Mm.
2: And they're looking at this guy. And I had to rush over there with like the front page of the Plain Dealer because we had gotten written up. Like, "No, it's legit. Look, we got National Endowment for the Arts. Uh-huh. This is an art. Look, he's the only one naked. It's not a weird, you know."
1: Did it work?
2: It worked.
1: Uh-huh. Uh-huh.
2: It worked. Well, he did. One cop took me and the artist into his car, took our names, and I went home that night and I said to Carol, "You know, they're taking evidence, you know, to the prosecutor, and we'll find out tomorrow whether they think they have evidence for whatever crime they think, you know, crimes."
0: Right.
2: And we never heard from them. But there were so many things like that. I just picked that one out because it's so visual,
0: right,
2: and it's so connected to the community.
0: Yeah.
2: But when you are doing work like that, that people don't have a vocabulary for.
3: Sure. Right.
2: They don't know how to process it. Mm-hmm. Again, that's what always excited me about rock and roll.
1: Mm-hmm. Were you still playing in bands back then?
2: I had quit rock and roll. I sold all five of my drum sets.
1: Mm-hmm. So you're always a drummer.
2: Always a drummer, mm-hmm. sing, write. Mm-hmm. But I got fed up with the way rock, I do this regularly. You know, rock and roll is dead.
3: Right.
2: Sure. It's never coming back, and right. you quit. Uh-huh. And then a few years later, you're like, all right. I still like playing drums. Let's form a band, you know?
3: Right.
2: So I eventually did get back into bands. I was playing with Cats on Holiday mm-hmm. for about 5 years, mm-hmm. you know? And I've been playing with Vanity Crash now for about 10 years.
3: Yeah. Yeah.
2: You know, we put an album out and we've been doing shows.
1: You actually did one of those rock cruises for famous people.
2: We did.
1: Right? Yeah, just recently.
2: We did, yeah, because I think they got in touch with Greg Harris up at the Rock and Roll Hall of Fame and asked if he could recommend anyone. And Greg was a fan of our work when we do a David Bowie show,
3: right.
2: Where we sort of look back at his life.
3: Mm-hmm.
2: And the one we're doing these days is how important Northeast Ohio was to his international career. Mm-hmm. This was the first stop right. on his first U.S. tour, as we all know.
3: Right.
2: And the point being, if it didn't go well...
3: Mm-hmm.
2: My saying is, David Bowie would be about as well known in the U.S. as Mark Bolan.
3: Mm-hmm.
2: No
3: mm-hmm.
2: offense to T-Rex and Mark Bolan.
3: Right, yeah.
2: But
3: yeah.
2: nowhere near the level of acceptance and reverence now for David Bowie.
3: Right.
2: And I think Cleveland does, and Akron and this whole region, because they got behind it because of the MMS. And we had Billy
3: yes.
2: Bass come to our show, and Denny Sanders and Anastasia that speak to how something as powerful as this radio station, Summit, can be
3: right.
2: to people's careers.
3: Sure. Right.
2: Now, back then, maybe more importantly.
3: Mm-hmm.
2: And Denny talks about this little sheet that the radio stations used to share. It was a typewritten thing of who are you playing?
3: Yeah.
2: Who are you pushing?
3: Right.
2: And they'd share it nationally.
3: Mm-hmm. Oh.
2: And the one time, I think David Spiro was in charge of putting the sheet together, and you'd have your top 10 artists, and he put David Bowie, David Bowie, David Bowie, David Bowie.
3: right.
2: And so out in L.A., they're like, what's going on?
3: Mm-hmm.
2: Because WMMS was one of the top.
3: Sure.
2: And it was a leader
3: yeah.
2: nationally.
3: Yeah.
2: And so they leveraged that, and they used their and so we celebrate these moments. And so
1: under Vanity Crash.
2: As Vanity Crash.
3: Yeah.
2: And we come mm-hmm. in and we'll do some of the David Bowie stuff. But honestly, any of these shows that we do that look back at history, we also make sure to do 50% original material.
3: Mm-hmm. Okay, good.
2: Okay.
3: Uh-huh. Yeah.
2: And I think that's important to keep that music alive
3: right.
2: and not just be nostalgic about all this.
3: And the music is inspired by Bowie in this
2: Absolutely.
3: Case?
2: Mm-hmm. When you hear the way we do a Bowie song and then mm-hmm. we do one of our originals, you're like, uh-huh. oh, I get it. I uh-huh. see, you know, sure. obviously.
3: Right.
2: So yeah, we got invited to perform on this Caribbean cruise with Foreigner and Dave Mason and War.
3: Oh, Dave Mason just passed away.
2: Yeah. It was an amazing, you know, Ambrosia was on there and England Dan and John Ford Coley and you know, it was a
3: eclectic group.
2: Eclectic leans more to the yacht rock. Ish,
3: yeah,
2: soft rock. Okay, they called it rock and romance.
3: Sure,
2: uh-huh. We're more glam punk.
3: Yeah, right. Kind of stood out. Yeah, like
2: but it went over really well.
3: Great,
2: and they loved it. And we do.

0: I hate to put it this way because it sounds not interesting, which is the opposite of what it is. But it's kind of educational.
1: Right? Yeah, yeah. Oh, right? I avoid that word too.
0: Yeah, and, but you don't want to use that word because it sounds like
1: it
0: homework.
1: Scares people
0: yeah,
1: off.
0: It sounds scary. But I mean, it's actually very fun. But yeah. you're providing a context for this music, which frankly, in with our culture it's so accelerated as it is now,
2: exactly.
0: and memories being so short. To present the music of a David Bowie, you can't assume
2: correct.
0: That people really know,
2: correct.
0: Oh, that's when he went to Berlin. Oh,
2: yep.
0: This was his Philadelphia soul period. People
2: right.
0: don't know this stuff,
2: no.
0: you know, unless
2: right.
0: you were our age and you were into it. Yeah.
2: And even then, maybe they were listening to Foreigner. Honestly. So, yeah, we context and the curating
0: yeah.
2: are the two words that we kind of use
0: yeah.
2: where because you can't tell everything. We're
0: right.
2: trying to do a show on punk here coming up.
3: Yeah, but you're a hell of a curator, man. When I recently attended one of your shows about girls and punk, right?
2: Yeah.
3: What was the
0: women
3: title?
0: Women Who Rock.
3: Yeah, yeah. But
2: yeah. Women Our Who Day Rock. Will Come.
3: Our
2: Northeast
3: will,
2: Ohio Women
3: yeah,
2: Rock.
3: And yeah, and it was fantastically
2: yeah.
3: curated, man.
2: Thank you. Yeah. yeah. And you can't talk about every single one,
3: no.
2: okay? And,
3: right.
2: and same with the punk scene or whatever we got here,
0: sure.
2: and I'm really struggling with this one because you could do about 6 hours just on Akron alone, and then let's talk about Cleveland, and then let's talk about Kent.
0: Right, right.
2: And so the curating of who do we choose to talk about it? Who do we get to talk about that artist?
0: Mm-hmm.
2: What music do we play then?
0: Right.
2: And how do we still do 50% original music?
0: Right.
2: And not, because you could do a whole night of just tribute songs.
0: Sure. Mm-hmm.
2: And this whole idea of tribute is really bugging me. I mean, it was
0: yeah.
2: cool at first, I think, because it was something new. And for those of us who were so obsessed with this music, I remember seeing the first Genesis tribute band that used the original amps and the original slides. And, you
0: yeah.
2: know, it was like, wow. And if you squint, you know, you feel like you could really be there.
0: It could be Peter Gabriel.
2: It could be, you know. But it's gotten to the point where it's short-circuiting all our creativity and,
0: sure.
2: and all these venues.
0: Yeah. Yeah.
2: And
0: there's a lot of venues where there should be original bands playing music that now are
3: they don't have
0: just
3: a chance.
0: Featuring bands that are doing these tribute shows that are, you know,
2: yes.
0: And yes, those are in and of themselves can be fun, but it's really become too dominant. It's strange, frankly, to me. It's really weird. When you sometimes
2: weird.
0: You look at list of shows that are coming and it's like, so is there any new music? You know, is it all from the 1970s now?
2: Right. Even young people, you know?
0: Yeah.
2: I counsel people, whether they listen or not, I say figure out a way to do that because that's what sells. That's how you're going to get a gig these days if you do something along those lines.
0: Right.
2: But figure out a way to do your own originals and blend them in
0: yeah.
2: in a way. People are not going to get up and walk out.
0: Right.
2: They're really not.
0: Right.
2: You got to get past the bookers or the club owners or whoever because they think people are going to. But it's funny, at the end of the show, you know what people come up and say at the end? They're like, wow, great show on David Bowie or whoever
0: right.
2: that was. But I loved your original.
0: Ah,
2: I love this song.
0: Yeah.
2: You know, because that's what they're actually looking for.
0: Uh-huh.
2: You know, they don't want the. They can go home and listen to the record. Obviously,
0: right.
2: you can watch anything on YouTube now and
0: right.
2: concerts you missed
0: right.
2: back in the day,
0: right.
2: not just
0: right.
2: the ones you went to. But they really want is. Wow, that was something new. You took that and you twisted it, and I love
0: sure.
2: that you took that vibe from this artist that we both love, and you went in this direction
0: yeah.
2: with it.
0: Yeah.
2: And even back in the day when you did a cover, back you know when it was original,
0: sure. right,
2: the whole
0: right.
2: scene was original.
0: Mm-hmm.
2: It was think how rare that was and how
0: yeah.
2: cool that scene was, where
0: right.
2: the clubs
0: right.
2: wanted you to do originals.
0: Oh, yeah.
2: You wouldn't think about going up there and doing a whole night. I mean, there was cover bands, but there was a whole bunch of original bands. And then when you picked a cover, if you were an original band,
0: yeah.
2: you were careful
0: oh,
2: to
0: yeah, sure.
2: pick the right one
0: mm-hmm.
2: that said the right things, and
0: right.
2: you did it differently.
0: Right.
2: You did it in your own style,
0: right.
2: and
0: yeah.
2: you did it better, if I can say that. You know, you had to have something that
0: right.
2: was better. Why would you cover this song if you're not going to do it in a
0: right.
2: significantly different and better way?
0: Right.
3: Yeah.
0: No, that was, I mean, when I was in Unit 5,
2: right.
0: we did mainly original material, but we did have, yeah, half dozen or so
2: exactly.
0: cover tunes, and it's exactly what you were just saying. They were chosen carefully.
2: Right.
0: They were songs that we loved,
2: right.
0: but we, you know, did them in our

0: in our way. Yeah. And, you know, and partially it was, frankly, simply to fill out our set, because, you know, in those days we'd play for 2 hours or whatever, and we had to fill out the set. But I mean, it was a different time. And at the in those days, bands that were, you know, that were the cover bands, they always had audiences because people would like to go and have, you know, hear the hits or whatever. But, you know,
1: it wasn't like it is
0: we,
1: now.
0: We always kind of looked like, you know, side-eyed at those bands, like, you know, who wants to do that? We're doing our original stuff. And we were fortunate at that time to have venues that would feature original music. This is From Akron and Beyond. I'm Bob Ethington with Nick Nicholas. We are talking with Thomas Mulready of Cool Cleveland, Vanity Crash, and a lot of other things.
1: Yeah.
0: And I want to get to, before our time runs out, to a couple of shows that are related. They're kind of the same thing, but that you guys have coming up, both in Cleveland and in Akron, kind of featuring this whole regional thing.
2: Yeah.
0: Why don't you tell us about that?
2: You know,
0: it's the birth of punk in Northeast Ohio is the
2: birth of
0: title.
2: Punk. That's a little bit of an audacious title. you know, was punk birthed here in Northeast Ohio, or was this really just the startings of punk in our region? But I, like you, sort of have been aware that this region was very, very, very important in the formation of this, what I think was the most important innovation in rock and roll since the 50s, when it was invented, honestly. I think rock changed in the mid to late 70s when punk came in. It was both reinvented and reinvigorated.
1: Re-energized,
2: At the same time, it was turning away from the corporate stuff that we talked about earlier. They almost happened simultaneously.
0: Right.
2: You know, and it was a reaction against, say, the disco era that had just been happening, you know, a couple of years. And it was sort of saying, yeah, you guys are missing the point. You're losing the plot here. Let's get back to three chords. Let's get back to not really needing to know how to play your instrument. If you don't, you'll figure it out. You know, DIY.
1: I always refer back to famous club in New York, Studio 54.
2: Right.
1: And they were celebrating Bianca Jagger's birthday, and she rode across the stage on a white horse.
2: Right.
1: You know?
2: Right.
1: And they're the Rolling Stones, the band that your parents never liked, you know, that, and then here they are, you know.
2: I know.
1: And disco and Studio 54 and what the Stones had become.
2: You know, we went to disco clubs because you had to if you wanted to meet the opposite sex or you wanted to dance or have fun. So I have nothing against it. In fact, nowadays our kids and new generations, they love the good stuff from all these eras.
0: Right.
2: They were good songs. They were just overplayed. And it's fresh now. You can listen to them a lot easier.
0: Right.
2: But at the time, it was really saying something. And I know that this region, for whatever reason, and early on, you know, with bands like Rocket from the Tombs and Peter Lochner and, you know, and the stuff that was going on here with the Mothers Brothers.
0: Right.
2: And, you know, you're talking about the Numbers Band, you know, and how that was a spawning ground for,
1: many people.
2: Both Devo and the Waitresses.
0: Right.
2: And, you know, you've got Rock from the Tomb splitting off into Pere Ubu and the Dead Boys. And it was happening here not only earlier. I think the point is we had a scene here.
0: Mm-hmm. Yeah.
2: We had places like the Crypt and the Bank and JB's, you know, and Peabody's Down Under. And there was a scene. The artists all knew each other.
0: Yep.
2: We supported each other, went out to each other's gigs.
0: Yes.
2: It was original.
0: Mm-hmm.
2: We were challenging each other to be better. Like you said, we looked side-eyed. This group of us looked side-eyed at the cover bands because we were on a mission to change music.
0: Right, right.
2: And we did it.
0: Mm-hmm.
2: And here's the thing. I'm so tired of New York stories, okay? Every goddamn movie, I'm sorry, every damn movie, okay? Every band, all these stories, and L.A., and London, I'm sorry.
0: Right.
2: Our scene here in Northeast Ohio, and again, I'm including Akron, Kent, Cleveland.
0: Mm-hmm.
2: I think it's important to recognize that there were different things happening in each.
0: Right.
2: Was just as important yeah. and just as early. Mm-hmm. And in fact, a lot of these bands, you know, Chrissie Hynde went to London.
0: Right.
2: She was ground zero. Uh-huh. She pushed that scene. Right. Okay. She could have been a member of the Sex Pistols. She came this close.
0: Yeah, yeah.
2: I'm glad she didn't, right, honestly. Right. Right? Yeah. You got to be glad she didn't.
0: Yeah.
2: But she wasn't just somebody who came from Ohio.
0: Right.
2: Okay. She went there with a mission, mm-hmm. and she was creating that scene. The Dead Boys were one of the first punk bands to go to New York,
0: yes.
2: and really be that scene, right. okay, and be punk.
0: Right.
2: Nothing against Talking Heads, Blondie. Blondie was a surf disco kind of fan.
0: Well, it's come up before that the four bands that are always associated with punk music in New York. Talking Heads, Blondie, Television,
1: Ramones. And Patti Smith.
0: And but like the Ramones were the only band of those that really you'd call a punk band. it doesn't mean those were all great bands,
2: yeah.
0: but it was just as you're kind of hinting at, Thomas, it's like because it's New York, somehow that gets this higher profile.
2: And it was a scene. Mm-hmm. And I give them credit for that scene.
0: CBGB's, they created a scene, sure.
2: And the Lower East Side, the Village. Yeah. You know why? Because the same reason it was a scene here. Because the economy.
0: Right, right.
2: Because it was cheap. You could find rehearsal space.
0: Right.
2: You didn't have to work 80 hours a week like you do have to sometimes
0: yeah.
2: to earn a living. You had time to form a scene with your friends.
0: Yeah, and if you didn't mind the rats in the bathtub in the kitchen,
2: that's right.
0: You could live pretty cheap.
2: and like New York, we were like that here too.
0: Uh-huh.
2: And so we had this scene, and so that's why we try to honor these bands, you right. know, Rubber City Rebels, the ones, you know, in the Akron Sound that got signed, Bizarros. Nick, congratulations, man, carrying the flag. And by the way, this record that you did on Clone Records from Akron, right?
0: Yeah.
2: Bizarros and Rubber City Rebels, that you what? Sent to New York?
1: I sent to Rob, well, Dave Thomas or Peter Lochner from Perubu, when I went to visit them at Hideo's Discodrome.
2: Right.
1: They were like workers. Yeah, they worked there. I told them, hey, I got this record, you know, and they told me who to send it to. Christgau. Yeah, I sent it to New York Rocker. I sent it to other places, but Christgau, and he responded right away. Gave it like a A minus.
2: Mm-hmm.
1: As a review.
2: A minus because what was missing? I don't know. It was damn cool. But then he comes to Akron.
1: Yeah,
2: right.
1: Stayed with me for a week and interviewed everybody.
2: Right. And all of a sudden, Akron's on the map, and all of a sudden, bands are getting mm-hmm. signed. And that was a really
0: very exciting
2: finally, it was sort of happening for the Midwest, because honestly, right. that kind of thing never does happen. Right. It's flyover territory, whatever.
0: Right.
2: And so it was kind of nice mm-hmm. in a grudging way, because we're like, yeah, we know. We live here. Yeah. We go out four times a week.
0: Yeah. Right.
2: All right?
0: Right.
2: You don't have to tell us this is a cool scene. And yet it's a validation.
0: Right.
2: And it does help.
1: So these two shows that are coming up.
2: Yeah.
1: We got what? The first one coming up on?
2: Well, depending on when this airs.
0: What are you looking at me for? You're the one who's going to be part of it.
2: Yeah, exactly. We got one on May 13th, which is a Wednesday at it's now the Beachland Ballroom. And then a week later on the 23rd at the Civic Akron Civic Theater, the Night Stage, which is a beautiful venue that's attached to that.
1: And people could purchase tickets online at both venues, right?
2: Both venues, or go to vanitycrash.com and link through. And so we do have Nick, yourself, and the Bizarros.
1: Yeah.
2: We're so thrilled.
1: Oh, we're excited, man.
2: You know, to have you guys at this one. We've got the Mirrors, Jamie Climack, very influential, mm-hmm. who just passed away, but the rest of the band is going to be there in his honor. And he was one of those guys who was going to see the Velvet Underground every time they came through town and recording them on cassette.
0: Oh.
2: And those bootlegs became instrumental in the appreciation of the Velvet Underground and in them even becoming what they are now, because they weren't when they passed through here in this late 60s.
0: Oh, no.
2: Nobody knew who they were.
1: Yeah. LaCave, right?
2: That's where they played. Absolutely. Yeah. And so Jamie was doing that, you know. Jamie was, you know, Peter Lochner was also so into Lou Reed, you know, and honored that whole scene. And so we'll have the Mirrors as well as the Bizarros. massive hot dog recall, Al Mothersbaugh, channeling his two brothers from Devo, with a horn based, a trombone based, a punk ska.
0: It's the
2: weirdest thing, you know. And I love his one hit single, "Kick My Ass in the Balls," you know. And he'll do a Devo song.
0: Yeah, they're very fun,
2: right?
0: Yeah.
2: Mm-hmm. And then the next generation, we got Patti No, Women Led, Kristen Casale from Akron. Mm-hmm. Okay, and so again, it's important as we curate this that we have a variety of genres, of genders, you know, of sounds, of ages, everything.
0: Right.
2: The Robert Kahn Band, which has Bill DiGidio, who was the original singer for the Pagans' first single.
0: Oh, yeah, wow.
2: Okay, Six and Change.
1: We're doing a show with him later on this summer at Jilly's.
2: That's right. That's going to be cool.
1: Yeah.
2: Yeah. And then Vanity Crash, and we have been working with Dennis Van Crash, our lead singer and leader and guitarist, who worked with the band Q Up in the 90s with Allison Garrigan, who is the lead singer and co-writer with Dennis of their stuff.
0: Okay.
2: And they also were part of that scene, which was goth and glam and punk. And she tells a story, which we'll hear, about how the punk scene was very open to women.
0: Mm-hmm.
2: All of a sudden, it wasn't, you didn't have to be, she called it the legs out in front, of the band.
0: Uh-huh.
2: You now were a writer. They expected you to write, to sing your own voice, to be the lead singer, not a backup singer.
0: Right.
2: So
0: playing a tambourine in the back, right?
2: Exactly. Which it kind of still was in the 60s with all the hippies and all the, you know, liberation and women's living, everything happening. You know, women still weren't really out front until the punk era.
0: Mm-hmm.
2: You know, Susie and the Banshees and, Patti Smith, you talk about the artists that inspired entire generations now of younger women. And we were just talking about Elliot Carter, you know, and her band Off Leash, there used to be Detention, and how they looked to these artists. They were finally out front.
0: Mm-hmm.
2: And Allison Garrigan, who's going to be singing with us, and this sort of reformed Q Up, Vanity Crash. And so we're going to actually do a Unit 5 song.
1: Hey. Oh, you're the ones doing
2: No One's Girl. What a great song.
0: Well, very cool.
2: Congratulations.
1: Very cool. It's a great song, man.
2: This is a classic. It should have been a number one hit, honestly.
0: Well,
2: it is such a great song.
0: Yeah.
2: The way it's produced, the way it sounds, Tracy Thomas's vocals, your drumming, by the way, which I'm not going to copy it note for note if you come here, so beware, because we're going to make it our own, right?
0: Yeah, well,
2: as we talked about.
0: Yeah.
1: You know, I'm so proud I actually produced that cut.
2: Oh.
1: I was at the studio, and I remember
0: Nick produced our album.
1: Yeah, but I remember coming up with the one vocal part where they were singing, had Tracy sing rounds. She's no one's.
2: That song could have been a hit, man.
0: Yeah,
2: I swear. And so it's a little later. It's more what you would call, I don't know, did you guys even have the word new wave to use back then?
0: Yeah,
2: or who was that? What it was?
0: Yeah.
2: And Tracy tells the story of how Jane Scott came down from the Plain Dealer, who was legendary journalist. Who we honored in this last show. But all she could see in Tracy was, you look like Madonna, you sound like Debbie Harry, you know? And it was funny, even then, that now that women are out front, how hard it is. And so these two shows that we've done, the women's show, a lot of that sort of punk energy, again, Detention or Off Leash is a punk band, you know? And a lot of this crosses over, and you've got, you know, you've got so many that came out of the punk era.
0: Yeah.
2: That Chai Pig, you know, another one, women led punk.
0: They were way ahead of their time. Poor Girls before that.
2: And the Poor Girls are
0: total
2: study.
0: Female band. So these shows are going to be really elaborate. Like, they're kind of multimedia.
1: Oh, you should.
0: Like, I mean, with video clips and then live music.
2: Yeah.
0: It's going to be.
2: It's a full production.
0: It's a super cool thing. Yeah.
1: The
0: cool
1: thing, believe how good it is.
0: Yeah.
2: The stage at the night stage, they have this 16-foot wide LED video screen that's more than 12 feet tall. So when a person stands in front of it, they're not even halfway up this screen, and it's so bright. that they have to turn it down to 50% because they could put this screen outdoors at noon in the middle of summer and you'd be able to see it like a TV set. Indoors in the dark, they have it turned way down and it's still bright as hell and it's such a cool venue.
1: And the sound system is so great. The sound
2: and to be in that space, honestly. And over here on the wall, they've got this huge picture of Chrissie Hynde. Over here, they've got a huge picture of Devo. Over here, it's Ruby and the Romantics, right? It's like they prepared the space for our show.
1: It's beautiful.
2: And both of these shows are so perfect.
1: Looking forward to this, man.
2: And you know, you guys have such a pride here in Akron, I have to say. Stronger, really, than Cleveland does for when it comes to this. I think you've got books on the Akron Sound, you know, Calvin Reidbaum, you know, you've got people like David Giffels who are really articulate on this and written books at Devo. And you can speak to it. A lot of the guests you've had on this podcast are very articulate on the history of it here. And not that we're not in Cleveland
0: either. Unlike us.
1: What do you say about we have a face for radio?
2: But your guests are very articulate.
0: Hell with us.
2: I mean, they are in Cleveland as well. Yeah. It's just that it's almost an industry down here, honestly. If you're not dead, play. Isn't that
0: Phil Hoffman's documentary.
2: That two-part documentary.
0: So we're running out of time, but I just want to say, so these shows, which involve live music, as you have heard, videos, and a bunch of special guests, it's going to be, both events are going to be terrific. I'm definitely going to be at the one here in Akron. For sure. But on May 13th is at the Beachland.
2: Tavern.
0: Beachland Tavern, and that's in Cleveland, of course, on Waterloo Road. And then on May 23rd at the Night Stage right downtown Akron. What time are these shows?
2: Both at 8 o'clock.
0: 8 o'clock. Yeah. Okay. And so,
2: but come early because we have so much material. I have learned that I start those video things while people are getting seated.
0: Oh, that's a good move.
2: And some people catch on and they're like, shh, because everybody wants to talk and socialize. They're like, wait. This is, what are they talking about? You know, so if they come a little early, you get more show for the money.
0: Okay,
2: so,
0: sounds good.
1: And there's merch tables.
2: Each band is going to be having their own merch.
0: Of course, Nick has to be.
2: That's how bands survive.
0: He'll be selling a sofa and, you know.
2: I hope so.
0: Some new tires.
1: Whatever I can find. What a great show, man. Thank you for being here today.
2: Oh, thank you so much for what you guys do. Honestly, I just have to thank you for this podcast. And for both of you as musicians, I'm in awe, honestly, being in the room with you guys because
0: thank you.
2: I've listened to you through my stereo. You know what that's like when you hear the music through the stereo? It becomes like, ooh, legendary. And then you get to meet people. And I've met, like I said, my share of important people in music. And you guys, the fact that you're still doing this, that you're still, when you could be moving on and doing whatever, and you're both still playing.
0: On to the home.
1: With casually with our walkers.
0: Moving very slowly on.
1: But thank you, Ben.
0: No, we really appreciate that, Thomas. Thank you so much. So our guest has been Thomas Mulready. Check out Cool Cleveland and Vanity Crash, and check out these shows that are coming up in a couple weeks. This has been From Akron and Beyond with Nick Nicholas. I'm Bob Ethington. Thank you so much.
1: So long.
2: Thank you.
3: 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But what she did with them, nobody.

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0: where the rubber meets the road. Goodyear, Firestone, Goodrich, and General Tire. All part of the Rubber City heritage. We are Akron Proud on the Summit.
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Hi there, I'm Alan Cross, and I'm the host of the ongoing history of new music on The Summit. 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

0: it hurts. 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
1: Hello, I'm the guy who sits next to you and reads the newspaper over your shoulder. Wait, don't turn the page. I'm not finished. Life is so uncertain.

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That wouldn't make you a shallow person, would it?

If Ford is to Chevrolet, what Dodge is to Chrysler, what cornflakes are to Post Toasties, what the clear blue sky is to the deep blue sea, what Hank Williams is to Neil Armstrong, can you doubt we were made for each other?

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Please, if it's not too late, make it a cheeseburger.

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I'm Alan Cross, and I've spent my career documenting the evolution of modern music. And my show, The Ongoing History of New Music, airs in the U.S. on just one incredible station, the Summit FM. 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

watching out for the Devil's Strip when we cross the road. 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Dog.

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When only the classic won't do. 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

The array of new artists, bands, and performers is immense. Sometimes it might seem like it's almost too much. How do I find them? Stay informed about them? Luckily, we know of some music curators who are experts at finding new music, providing information about new music, and presenting new music. That would be us. More new music happens now on The Summit.

heat of the sun, by the sound of a gun, I've been undone. By being overheard with the wrong choice of word, I've been undone. Yes, I've been undone. By the emptiest hole

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We remember the movie theater, Walden Books, and Higbee's at Rolling Acres Mall. We are Akron proud on the summit.

Mother Earth is pregnant for the third time because, ladies and gentlemen, you have knocked her up. I have tasted the minds of the maggots of the universe, but I was not offended, for I knew I had to rise above it all or drown in my own

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You're gonna have to leave me now, I know. 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You're gonna make me lonesome when you go.

That almost dreamlike experience with the anticipation of dropping the needle on new vinyl, of unwrapping a fresh disc, or of hitting play on a new download. What could emerge from your speakers could be anything. As purveyors of new music, we know exactly how you feel. Let's experience together, again, right now, on The Summit.

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1: You know, people are kind of hooked on what they love and their old music, but I want to hear all the new stuff. 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
1: I think the vibe is totally community, the connection between all the people. 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I got a Vindies t-shirt on too. You can strike up a conversation. Next thing you know, it's about the Summit. Next thing you know, it's about another band. And, you know, you can really get to know people, get to be friends with people at these events.
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1: I think it's important to be a member because I would be heartbroken if the station disappeared, and I'm sure a lot of others would also. It really has been a lifeline in so many ways. I just became a Red Guitar Club member, which the emails are even more involved. I haven't even been able to go to everything I'm invited to. 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

Adele, The Beatles, and Elton John didn't come out of the womb with platinum albums. Stevie Wonder, Jay-Z, and U2 weren't born with Grammys. All of them, at some point, were new artists. We take great pride in doing a deep dive into finding new performers, both nationally and locally, and giving them exposure for you. Here's another one, now on The Summit.

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1: And it's that time once again. Friday morning. Andrew James back with you. Coffee's on. Music stacked and ready to go. Going to start things off with the Human Beings.

0: To some, new can be strange, different, unfamiliar. 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

New music from Bruce Hornsby here on the Summit FM. Title track to the album Indigo Park. That was one of those that I listened to and added into our Wavelengths channel, and I talked to Brad Savage about it. Of course, it's Bruce Hornsby, so, you know, one of those core artists for us, so he added it as well. And we've gotten a lot of good responses from our listeners and members about how much they like that song. And the Human Beings before that, Youngstown's Own, covering Cincinnati's Own, the Isley Brothers. We started things off with Nobody But Me. Well, good Friday morning to you. Andrew James sliding back into the big chair, coming up for you. Got Noah Kahn's new one, going to hear from Rare Earth and Lord Huron. And I want to take a moment and say thank you to some folks who help make this station happen each and every single day. That would be our members, folks just like you, listeners who financially support what we do here at the Summit FM. I want to say thanks to Gerald and Regina from Canton for becoming new members. Thanks to Steve and Judy from Akron as well. Holly from Hudson Renewed. Ashley from Cuyahoga Falls, an ongoing sustaining member. What does that mean, a member? 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A sounding board, we've got a sold-out one of those coming up at the Lockview in downtown Akron. Movie nights, we just did one at the Kent Stage on Wednesday night. We had the Blimp movie up there, a lot of members in attendance for that. Those are just some of the perks, some of the ways that we can give back to you for your financial support when you become a member. So do that now online at thesummit.fm. What do you say we get back to the music? Here's Fine Young Cannibals on the Summit FM.

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on the Summit FM, the title track to his new one, The Great Divide. Prince of the Revolution before that with Raspberry Beret. That song released this day, 1985. And Fine Young Cannibals started things off for us with She Drives Me Crazy. 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Andrew James with you. Got Lord Huron on the way, the heavy new Molly Tuttle, and here's Rare Earth on the Summit FM.

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0: Akron, Canton, Youngstown weather at the Summit.
1: Sunny and breezy today with a high near 70 degrees. Tonight, a few clouds, low around 52. Tomorrow, cloudy and windy with showers likely, high near 80. In Athens today, mix of sun and clouds with a high near 73. Tonight in Athens, cloudy, low around 50. And in Athens tomorrow, mix of sun and clouds and breezy with a chance of showers and a high near 81. With this look at your Summit FM forecast, I'm Andrew James.
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1: 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Got the new one from Molly Tuttle coming up for you, Eurythmics and Delamitri. And here's the heavy on the Summit.

Molly Tuttle here on the Summit FM. The Highway Knows, latest track off her album So Long, Little Miss Sunshine. I'm sure that's one of the tracks she'll do later on this afternoon when she comes in for a sold-out Studio C session for Summit members before her sold-out show at the Kent Stage tonight with Maggie Rose. Had the heavy before that with How You Like Me Now, Lord Huron in there with Watch Me Go, and Rare Earth took us back to 66 to start things off with Get Ready. 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For more information, strutherscityschools.org. Andrew James kicking back in the big chair on this Friday morning. Still to come this hour, new music from Young the Giant and the Black Keys. And here's Annie and Dave, Eurythmics on the Summit FM.

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New music from Young the Giant on the Summit FM. Different Kind of Love off the Victory Garden album, which came out a couple of weeks ago. They are going to be touring in support of that record. In fact, they are opening up the season at Jacobs Pavilion. They'll be there coming up on the 27th. Levelers before that with One Way. Happy birthday to John Sevenk of the Levelers, born this day 1965. Had Delamitri in there with Kiss This Thing Goodbye. And the Eurythmics started us off with Sweet Dreams Are Made of This. Well, let's see what's coming up next hour as we head off into this Friday together. Get ready for the weekend. Got the Replacements for you. Lenny Kravitz, Benny Lava and the Guavas in a local music spotlight. New music from The Last Dinner Party and Johnny Blue Skies and the Dark Clouds. All that and more coming your way next hour, so stick around for that. Right now, it's Sports Team on the Summit FM.

0: Akron, Canton, Youngstown weather at the Summit.
1: Sunny and breezy today with a high near 70 degrees. Tonight, a few clouds, low around 52. Tomorrow, cloudy and windy with showers likely, high near 80. In Athens today, mix of sun and clouds with a high near 73. Tonight in Athens, cloudy, low around 50. And in Athens tomorrow, mix of sun and clouds and breezy with a chance of showers and a high near 81. With this look at your Summit FM forecast, I'm Andrew James.
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1: 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Got the new one from the last dinner party on the way. Lenny Kravitz and Benny Lava and the Guavas in a local music spotlight. 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

Hear it, love it, support it. This is the Summit FM, the last dinner party right there with Count the Ways, the latest track off the album From the Pyre. Replacements before that with Kiss Me on the Bus, had the Black Keys in there with their new one, You Got to Lose, off Peaches. And Sports Team started things off for us with The Game. Andrew James getting you up and moving on this Friday. Got Lenny Kravitz coming up for you, Johnny Blue Skies and the Dark Clouds, new one, Benny Lava and the Guavas in a local music spotlight. 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

Johnny Blue Skies and the Dark Clouds here on the Summit FM. Kind of sounds like our forecast lately, doesn't it? That's their new one, Situation, off the album Mutiny After Midnight. Johnny and the band going to be at Nationwide Arena in Columbus on October 7th. My man Lenny Kravitz before that with Dig In, and Echo and the Bunnymen started things off with Lips Like Sugar. 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Monkman, a member of the Fish River Cree Nation, explores themes of colonization, sexuality, loss, and resilience, the complexities of historical and contemporary indigenous experiences across painting, video, performance, and installation. For hours and more information, akronartmuseum.org. Andrew James with you. Got Peter Gabriel on the way, Dave Edmonds, new one from Brother Wallace, and here's a local music spotlight shining down on Benny Lava and the Guavas on the Summit FM.

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0: Akron, Canton, Youngstown weather at the Summit.
1: Sunny and breezy today with a high near 70 degrees. Tonight a few clouds, low around 52. Tomorrow, cloudy and windy with showers likely, high near 80. In Athens today, mix of sun and clouds with a high near 73. Tonight in Athens, cloudy, low around 50. And in Athens tomorrow, mix of sun and clouds and breezy with a chance of showers and a high near 81. With this look at your Summit FM forecast, I'm Andrew James.
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1: 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And here's Dave Edmonds on the Summit FM.

Brother Wallace on the Summit FM. Who's that? Off the album Electric Love, which came out a week ago today. Dave Edmonds before that with his version of John Fogerty's Almost Saturday Night. Had Peter Gabriel in there with the Bright Side mix of Road to Joy. And Benny Lava and the Guavas started things off in a local music spotlight with Get Along. 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More information at packardmuseum.org. Andrew James sending you off to whatever you might be up to on this Friday. Still to come this hour, new music from Hiss, Golden Messenger, and Dermot Kennedy. And here's the B-52s on the Summit FM.

Nothing beats new. When the truck pulls up and drops it at your front door, fresh, shiny, and gleaming. Here's a delivery. So let's unwrap some new music right now on The Summit.

Musically adventurous and community-focused, this is The Summit FM. His Golden Messenger right there, the new one In the Middle of It off the album I'm People. REM before that with Strange, and fellow Athens, Georgia band B-52 started things off with Rock Lobster. Played that one because it was 2 years ago today that a new professional hockey team in Athens, Georgia was christened the Rock Lobsters in honor of the B-52s and their 1979 hit. And they had some competition because another Athens band almost beat them out. The name was chosen by a fan vote, and obviously they went with the Rock Lobsters, but it was almost the Classic City Panic in honor of Widespread Panic. Well, let's see what's coming up next hour as we get into the Friday workday, start working toward the weekend. Got Mott the Hoople, Semisonic, Lucinda Williams, new one, the latest from Brandi Carlile, new Olivia Dean, and more. So stick around. That's all coming your way next hour. Wrapping up this hour, a band we haven't played in quite a while. I haven't been around for a little while, but they were a fun band while they were here. Going back to 2002, here's Feel on the Summit FM.

0: A cracked engine block, a temperamental head gasket, a redesign of the transmission. These are the car repairs that make the wallet scream in protest. They're also the kind of repairs that make some folks simply leave their vehicles sitting in the driveway or on the other side of the garage. Well, we have a suggestion. Let us take that budget buster off your hands. 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

0: Akron, Canton, Youngstown weather at the Summit.
1: Mix of sun and clouds and breezy today with a high near 70 degrees. Tonight, a few clouds, low around 50. Cloudy and windy tomorrow with showers and thunderstorms, high near 79. In Athens today, mix of sun and clouds, high near 70. Tonight in Athens, a few clouds, low around 53. And in Athens tomorrow, mix of sun and clouds and breezy with a chance of afternoon showers and thunderstorms and a high near 80. With this look at your Summit FM forecast, I'm Andrew James.
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1: And it's time to get into the Friday work day. Got the new one from Olivia Dean coming up for you. Mott the Hoople and Irma Franklin. And here's Semisonic on The Summit FM.

Consider us a trusted filter to keep you on top of the best, most interesting new music. I guess you could say we're music curators. 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

Olivia Dean here on the Summit FM, Nice to Each Other, off her new one, The Art of Loving. Semisonic before that with Chemistry, had Dermot Kennedy in the mix with Funeral off his latest The Weight of the Woods, and the band Feels started things off for us with Won't Stand in Your Way off their self-titled release back in 2002. Fun little band, good little album. I actually had an opportunity to interview them in studio back when that album came out. Great group of guys, four-piece. And we packed a tiny little amp and acoustic and electric guitars and the four of them around a couple of microphones and did a nice little in-studio session. Didn't hear anything from them after that. Basically, they went their own way. Frontman Scott Sachs was in a band back in 95 called Wanderlust. You may have heard his song I Walked, which was a big hit with that band. He wrote the song I Am the Summertime for the film American Pie. And then after Feel... he did some co-writing. He co-wrote a Grammy-winning hit for Faith Hill and Tim McGraw, and he's worked with Robert Plant, Alison Krauss, and T-Bone Burnett. He's done some teaching. His most recent set of songs being performed on albums by A.J. Croce, Steve Poltz, Nikki Bloom, Aaron Lee Tashin, and apparently Scott even has a new solo record coming out. Brad Savage was excited about that, so who knows? Maybe we'll hear some new music from Scott Sachs here on the Summit in the near future. Andrew James rambling on this Friday morning, getting you settled into the workday. Got Aretha's sister Irma Franklin coming up for you. New music from Brandi Carlile and Lucinda Williams as well. 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

Brandi Carlile here on the Summit FM, Church and State, latest track off her album Returning to Myself. Aretha Franklin's sister, Irma Franklin, before that with the original version of Peace of My Heart. You might not have known that that was a cover that Janis Joplin and Big Brother and the Holding Company did back in the day. And Mott the Hoople started things off with All the Young Dudes, a song given to them by David Bowie that basically saved their career. 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For tickets and more information on upcoming shows, kentstage.org. Andrew James with you. Got Steve Lacy on the way, Elvis Costello, new music from Meek, and here's Lucinda Williams' new one, The World's Gone Wrong, on the Summit FM.

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0: Akron, Canton, Youngstown weather at the Summit.
1: Mix of sun and clouds and breezy today with a high near 70 degrees. Tonight, a few clouds, low around 50. Cloudy and windy tomorrow with showers and thunderstorms, high near 79. In Athens today, mix of sun and clouds, high near 70. Tonight in Athens, a few clouds, low around 53. And in Athens tomorrow, mix of sun and clouds and breezy with a chance of afternoon showers and thunderstorms and a high near 80. With this look at your Summit FM forecast, I'm Andrew James.
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0: it hurts. More vivid and worse, but I feel it deserve. Yeah, cause I feel way too fabulous.
1: New music from the UK here on the Summit FM. Meek is her name, Georgia Meek. She simply goes by her last name. That one's called Fabulous, brand new tune there. Elvis Costello before that, taking us back to 1980's Get Happy for High Fidelity. Had Steve Lacy in there with Bad Habit. And Lucinda Williams started things off with help from Brittany Spencer on the new one, The World's Gone Wrong. 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For tickets and more information, wadsworthsquare.org. Andrew James working along with you for a little while longer. Matt Anthony will be in at the top of the hour with more commercial-free music. In between now and then, new tracks for you from the Lone Bellow and the Strokes. Here's the Stray Cats on the Summit FM.

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latest from the Lone Bellow here on the Summit FM. I Did It for Love off their album What a Time to Be Alive. Pixies, before that, recorded live in Studio C, October 3rd, 2017. We heard Classic Masher. And the Stray Cats started things off for us with Rock This Town. I'm sure that's one of the tracks they'll do when they come to Northfield Park Racino on August 12th. Well, it's time for me to slide.

Head on out for now. Got to make room for Matt Anthony coming your way next hour with more commercial-free music, including The Boss, Guided by Voices, and Goo Goo Dolls. He's got new tracks for you from Buffalo Traffic Jam and Florence and the Machine, The Vindies and a local music spotlight, and more. So stick around. That's all coming your way next hour with Matt. Getting me out the door, Foo Fighters, covering Jerry Rafferty. Here's their version of Baker Street on the Summit FM. Have a great weekend.

Your car. You loved everything about it. Its questionable handling, its fake leather seats, a muffler that announced your arrival wherever you went. 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

0: Akron, Canton, Youngstown weather at the Summit.
1: Mix of sun and clouds and breezy today with a high near 70 degrees. Tonight, a few clouds, low around 50. Cloudy and windy tomorrow with showers and thunderstorms, high near 79. In Athens today, mix of sun and clouds, high near 70. Tonight in Athens, a few clouds, low around 53. And in Athens tomorrow, mix of sun and clouds and breezy with a chance of afternoon showers and thunderstorms and a high near 80. With this look at your Summit FM forecast, I'm Andrew James.
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1: We finally made it, my friend. Friday, it is the 15th day of May. Hard to believe we are halfway through the month of May 2026. It's amazing. So it's Friday, and glad to be here. Glad to have the opportunity, and grateful for the chance to be a part of this team and coagulate all of the efforts that you and I make together to keep this non-commercial public radio station moving ever forward. My name is Matt Anthony. Hi there. If you're just joining in or new to the radio station, welcome. We have lots happening music-wise today. We have a new track from Biba Doobie and the Marias getting together and teaming up for a new single. We'll get to that here in a little bit. We have the latest from Morrissey as well. But we kick it off by going back to 1975. I think multiple interviews where Springsteen was asked, what does this song mean? What's the title even mean? And even he kind of didn't really know, but it doesn't matter. It's just such a great song off a great album. And in many cases, after the death of both Clarence Clemons and Danny Federici, used this track to honor their memory as a part of the E Street Band. This is 10th Avenue Freeze Out from The Boss on The Summit.

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That is Buffalo Traffic Jam with Fool's Gold, their latest here on the Summit. More and more folks getting comfortable, even with high gas prices, of getting in their vehicles and journeying to other cities to see bands who may, on a certain leg of the tour, not make their presence known in our neck of the woods. And Buffalo Traffic Jam, as far as I know, that is the case as well. They will be in Detroit on September 24th. Or if you're willing to make the drive over to Pittsburgh, actually McKees Rocks, to be exact, on September 27th. Buffalo Traffic Jam here on the Summit. Let's roll on with even more. We'll go back to 1995 for Guided by Voices, My Valuable Hunting Knife on the Summit.

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More information at akronlibrary.org. What you got going on this weekend, eh? I think the temperatures are supposed to be pretty summer-like towards the latter part of the weekend and into the early portion of next week. We'll get to the weather forecast here in a little while. Back to the music, though, and we do that from the debut album from Vance Joy. This is Riptide on the Summit.

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A collection of British musicians originally started in Leeds in the north of England and moved on from there. Low Fidelity All-Stars there and Battle Flag here on the Summit. For Copley this morning, it is the latest from Bleachers right now. This is You and Forever on the Summit FM. Oh.

Beatrice Christie Louse, otherwise known as Biba Doobie, getting together with SoCal's Maria's there and teaming up for All I Did Was Dream of You on the Summit, the station where it's all about the music. 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Well, big goings-on, okay, in downtown Cleveland this evening as it is Game 6, Cavs and Pistons. Cavs getting that surprise win in Detroit and moving ahead 3-2 in that series. And also the Guardians kicking off the battle for Ohio. That's right. Me and Derek Jung duking out that Reds fan him. In the meantime, a local music spotlight. Not really duking it out. Courtesy of the Vindies, this is Want Your Heart on the Summit. I got

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This is The Summit.

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Not a ton of known U.S. dates on the Morrissey tour. The closest that I can see is Buffalo on September 22nd. A relatively easy four-hour drive, minus the gas prices. Morrissey on the Summit, non-commercial public radio for Akron and my hometown of Canton, the Hall of Fame City, at 91.3 FM. 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It's Matt Anthony on board. Glad you're along here on this Friday morning. I know everybody wants you to take a survey, right? If you have to get into chat support with someone, you know, invariably they say, can you hang around for 10 seconds and take a survey, which generally turns into 10 minutes. So I get it. All of our time is valuable. But I think this is a survey that I think you and I both would get a lot out of. We get the benefit of knowing how you listen to music, and you get a chance to kind of talk about how you listen to music. 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It's our Future of Listening survey, and it gives a chance to you to tell us how you listen and stream and discover new music. It's pretty quick. It's pretty easy. And we love to have the feedback from you. The Summit.fm is the place to go. You can head to the Summit Now section, and you can take that survey today. We'd love to have your feedback on that. Coming up next hour, the latest from Father John Misty. We'll also do that live track from Fantastic Cat. Right now, though, it is Jack White on the Summit FM.

0: Akron, Canton, Youngstown weather at the Summit.
1: Mix of sun and clouds and breezy today with a high near 70 degrees. Tonight a few clouds, low around 50. Cloudy and windy tomorrow with showers and thunderstorms, high near 79. In Athens today, mix of sun and clouds, high near 70. Tonight in Athens, a few clouds, low around 53. And in Athens tomorrow, mix of sun and clouds and breezy with a chance of afternoon showers and thunderstorms and a high near 80. With this look at your Summit FM forecast, I'm Andrew James.
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1: That's the mantra of the new artist, the writer, singer, producer, or band that wants to be heard, to be given an opportunity to be discovered. 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

Bloodline is the name of the LP from Monrovia. 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I believe a fairly adventurous hour of music, a local music spotlight from J.D. Eicher, new Bridget Calls Me Baby. Right now, it is the latest from Father John Misty. This is The Old Law on The Summit.

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where the rubber meets the road. Goodyear, Firestone, Goodrich, and General Tire. All part of the Rubber City heritage. We are Akron Proud on the Summit.

I can only hope the release of the latest from Langhorne Slim, the LP called The Dreamin' Kind, will push him back out on the road. Maybe he'll come back to Northeast Ohio. He put on a whale of a show in Studio C a couple of years ago. Langhorne Slim and On Fire, that's the latest, here on The Summit. 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Situated on the campus of Ellet CLC, a part of the Akron Public Schools here on the east side of Akron. Welcome. 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Music coming up from Burlington, Vermont. One of the few states I can't say few. One of the states I haven't visited. It's not like I only have three or four left. I have more than that, but that is, I've been to New England, but not Vermont. So anyway, King Tuff on the way. Right now it is music from U2. This is the song off that 6-song EP called Days of Ash, Song of the Future on the Summit.

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The debut effort from Marcus Mumford, that is Grace, here on a Friday on the Summit, the station where it's all about the music. I promised you a local music spotlight from J.D. Eicher, so here we go. This is, man, this sounds great, Vacation on the Summit.

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Knowing the little bit that I do know from local musicians, I mean, sure, they all want to have success and make money and, you know, push their careers forward. There are just some that just seem like, you know, I'm just living the dream and I'm going to make this last as long as it can last because I'm just having too much fun. That's kind of the vibe that I got from Fantastic Cat when they were here. Inside Studio C. That is Donnie Takes the Bus here on the station where it's all about the music. 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

Well, as you knee deep into the AARP status, you realize when people say what their names are, and sometimes I kind of forget. Well, you know, the other night at the Kent stage when Katie Robinson unveiled her unbelievably good documentary featuring the Goodyear blimp, someone said their name. I can't remember. They said, hey, next time, can you play that slumber party song? I like that. Okay, well, there you go. To whomever's name, I promise to be better. I need to put these in my notes app, you know, on a phone to make sure that I remember the names of these loyal folks, you know, who enjoy the summit so much. Bridget Calls Me Baby from Chicago here on the summit. I promise to do better. That's my New Year's resolution, at least this second half of the year. Matt Anthony, yielding to Chad Miller here as we move through the later portions of this Friday morning and into a summit lunch hour. I'm going to leave you with music from King Tuff. The LP is called Moo. Pretty simple, right? Twisted on a Train. You and I, we'll chat Sunday at high noon Eastern, okay? We'll see you then. Have a great rest of your Friday and a delightful weekend.

0: Akron, Canton, Youngstown weather at the Summit.
1: For our Friday together, it'll be partly sunny and breezy today, a high near 69 degrees. Tonight, mostly cloudy and breezy, then gradually becoming mostly clear, low around 52. Tomorrow, very, very windy with showers and thunderstorms most of the afternoon, a high near 78 degrees. Today in Athens, increasing clouds, high near 70. And tonight in Athens, gradually becoming mostly clear with a low around 53 degrees. With your latest Summit forecast, I'm Chad Miller.
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I can totally feel it. All of you are swooning right now over that young man, Steven Sanchez, here on The Summit, 91.3 FM Akron Canton, 90.7 FM Youngstown, and Warren online as well, thesummit.fm. New one from him called Sweet Love. I'm Chad Miller, and I'm going to warn you right now, thank you for tolerating me in advance. The seasonal tree pollen allergies have been killing me the last several days. So, yes, I am struggling, but I'm going to make it happen and pull through for you here. Normally, this doesn't get to me, but there is a large tree outside, right outside the window of my apartment. I could step out on my balcony and literally almost touch it. I think that's what's been seeping into me right now, and I'm sort of feeling it. But anyway, hopefully I sound all right. We got lots of music to get to today. We have members to thank, people like Michael and Kristen in Canton. Also want to thank Matt in North Canton, some of the great people, and there are so many. But just a small sampling of the many who support us every single day with their membership. You can do that as well. Become a member today at our website, thesummit.fm. Oh, by the way, I will be having a big concert announcement to start the Summit Lunch Hour just under an hour from now. So be listening for that coming up a little bit later as well. Let's do some local music now. One of our all-time favorites in the 330, Akron native Zach from a few years ago, Moran on the Summit.

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Couple of rising stars in the UK, Sam Fender, and with guest Olivia Dean on that song called Rain Me In. That is from the deluxe edition reissue of Sam Fender's third album titled People Watching. And a nice little pairing of those two indeed. 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Throwing it back now to early 2020, this is Grace Potter from a solo album she released back then called Daylight and featuring Lucius on backing vocals. Grace Potter and Back to Me on the Summit FM.

have a say on what we play. This Thursday, it's another Summit FM sounding board. This time around, we ascend to the summit of the Lockview in downtown Akron. Summit members join Chad Miller on the roof, where they get an exclusive first listen to new music being considered for airplay. Then they can vote for their favorites. 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Just another cool member perk from the station that is musically adventurous and community focused. 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

English singer, songwriter, musician, author, political activist. That is Billy Bragg on the Summit back to 1997 with Upfield for our Friday morning. Together, I'm Chad Miller, and just this past Monday, finally got to see this act performing live at the Grog Shop in Cleveland Heights, a hometown show for the band Cutworms, led by lead singer Max Clark, who is originally from the suburbs of Cleveland in Strongsville, to be exact. Great retro country rock sound, and a terrific concert that night at the Grog Shop. This one from the fourth album, Transmitter, just released last month, produced by Jeff Tweedy of Wilco. Here's Cutworms and Long Weekend on the Summit FM.

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Musically adventurous, community-focused, non-commercial public radio here on the Summit FM. The living legend that is Lucinda Williams off her self-titled album from 1988 that was Changed the Locks, one of the early hits in her career, which was really starting to take off at that time in the world of roots rock and Americana. Just announced as well, check this out, Lucinda Williams going to be performing live at the Beachland Ballroom in Cleveland coming up on July 9th. How about that? We had Cutworms before that, young band led by Max Clark from the Cleveland area originally. Brooklyn-based band now, Cutworms, and their new one called Long Weekend. 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For tickets and more information, wadsworthsquare.org. Here's something fun from David Bowie covering the Easy Beats, Friday on My Mind on the Summit FM.

somewhere in the attic, in a basement, in a Zoom call between co-writers, in front of a laptop at a coffee shop, an unproven, untested musician, writer, or producer is writing a lyric, a verse, trading licks, and finding

It is the Summit FM, longtime hitmakers in our world of radio, Death Cab for Cutie and their latest Riptides, the new album coming June 5th, titled I Built You a Tower, that'll be here before you know it, and touring this summer, including a stop at Jacobs Pavilion in Cleveland on July 15th. Sheryl Crow before that, Run Baby Run. I'm Chad Miller with the Summit Lunch Hour on the way, and along with that, a big concert announcement to kick things off. We'll do that right at noon. Also featuring music from the Rolling Stones. New song from them. Also Indigo Girls, Cassius Culpepper, a Social Distortion classic, and more. All that on the way with the Summit Lunch Hour. Let's do this one first, though. I'm sure you've been scrolling through the internet and might have landed on this viral video of these two weird guys in their crazy polka dot outfits playing a double guitar and a drum set and with weird off-kilter rhythms and sounds, and you're like, what the heck is this? Well, this is that. Angine de Poitrine, this Quebec band that is really going viral with not only their sound, which is pretty interesting, but their look as well. From the new album, Volume 2, Angine de Poitrine with Sarnese on the Summit FM.

0: Akron, Canton, Youngstown weather at the Summit.
1: For our Friday together, it'll be partly sunny and breezy today, a high near 69 degrees. Tonight, mostly cloudy and breezy, then gradually becoming mostly clear, low around 52. Tomorrow, very, very windy with showers and thunderstorms most of the afternoon, a high near 78 degrees. Today in Athens, increasing clouds, high near 70. And tonight in Athens, gradually becoming mostly clear with a low around 53 degrees. With your latest Summit forecast, I'm Chad Miller.
0: 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We're all about the performer. And we're all about live performance. Which is why we're excited to announce this upcoming concert. Another Summit concert announcement.
1: Okay, here we go. Big concert announcement to begin the Summit Lunch Hour. I'm Chad Miller, and here to bring that to you right now. Here it is. Concert announcement to start the Summit Lunch Hour. Shaky Graves performing Wednesday, December 16th at the Agora in Cleveland, with tickets available next Wednesday, May 20th at 10 a.m. Again, concert announcement to start the Summit Lunch Hour. Shaky Graves performing live Wednesday, December 16th at the Agora in Cleveland, with tickets available Wednesday, May 20th at 10 a.m. We're going to do a classic from Shaky Graves to start things here. This is Dearly Departed from Shaky Graves on the Summit Lunch Hour.

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You might just happen to discover your next favorite band. 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

You are listening to the Summit Lunch Hour, and I don't know, that sounds like a personal problem to me. Oh, that was Kacey Musgraves on the Summit Lunch Hour. Dry Spell is her new one from the latest album titled Middle of Nowhere. Yes, and before that, we had Shaky Graves, in case you missed it. Shaky Graves with a big concert announcement, performing live December 16th at the Agora in Cleveland. Tickets available Wednesday, May 20th at 10 a.m. at Shaky Graves with Dearly Departed to kick off the Summit Lunch Hour. I'm Chad Miller, battling pollen allergies. I'm doing my best. Want to remind you about this, though, and it's a survey that we have for you out there listening. And we are asking, how do you listen to music these days? We want to know here at the Summit FM. 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So we hope you can do that when you have a moment. Let's get to this one from 1992, Social Distortion and When She Begins on the Summit.

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Rolling on through the Summit Lunch Hour today, Southern Rock Sounds from Alabama. That is Cassius Culpepper and his latest Man of His Word from the debut album titled Act One, released in January. Heck of a guy and a rising star in the world of roots rock and Americana. 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Music continues now. An interesting song we got back in 2016 from Jim James, lead singer of My Morning Jacket, from a compilation album titled Songs of Lahore, which is a region in Pakistan. And covering Stevie Wonder on this song, Jim James and the Satchel Ensemble, with this one, Love's in Need of Love Today, on the Summit Lunch Hour.

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Indigo Girls on the Summit Lunch Hour, back to 1997 with Shame on You. And I'm Chad Miller here with you on this Friday afternoon. And the latest from Noah Kahan, his latest mega hit, The Great Divide, on the Summit Lunch Hour.

0: A Summit Wellness Moment. It's a chance to not just feel better, but feel better-er.
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2: For much of my teens, golf was a passion, and summertime would find me learning the game and learning some essential life lessons, such as practicing. Most players take a practice swing or two, and in their mind, they're getting prepared for that particular shot that needs to be executed. Like in life, preparation for that big meeting, or meeting the new stepmom-to-be, or the next giant life boulder that needs to be broken or moved. Prepare. Luck is preparation meeting opportunity. Hey, follow the rules. In golf, rules govern the standard of play, and when followed, there's a sense of accomplishment. Cheaters always know they're cheaters. Don't be a cheater. And you know what? Count every stroke. Golf is the one game where you can call a penalty on yourself. Think about that. No one's around, and you still know you gotta acknowledge a deficit in your score. Moral here? We lose when we compromise integrity. I never was a great golfer, but I learned the life lessons of hard work, practice, and playing with honor and honesty. This applied to almost everything I would do for the rest of my life. Contemplating the deep meaning of values in an age where they matter more than ever. This has been another wellness moment from the Yoga Yodas at The Summit FM.
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3: I have to stop Mark Lee Shannon right there. I don't believe that Yoda in the Star Wars films ever practiced yoga or played golf for that matter. However, I'm pretty positive Yoda practiced an ancient religion called the Force, but maybe there's a variation in the Force where there is a form of yoga, and maybe that's why Yoda was concentrating so much all the time. Anyway, I don't even know. 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Anyway, it's all underwritten by Town Hall 2 Integrated Health Network online at townhall2.com. I'm Chad Miller. I don't know what I'm talking about. Let's just play this new song from the Rolling Stones. How about that? It's called In the Stars here on the Summit Lunch Hour.

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How is that song even 18 years old now? Vampire Weekend on the Summit Lunch Hour, the first single to radio from the debut album, their self-titled full-length that arrived in 2008. Vampire Weekend with A-Punk on the Summit Lunch Hour. And when they arrived, the hype was enormous for that band, and they've lived up to it. One of the premier and preeminent indie rock bands of the 21st century, and a beloved live favorite indeed. I'm Chad Miller with music now from the coolest human being on planet Earth. Lenny Kravitz from a couple years ago. This is Human on the Summit Lunch Hour.

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Yeah, now we're talking. Winding down the Summit Lunch Hour today with a pretty high-energy song, St. Paul and the Broken Bones. Love that one, called Fall Moon, off the band's self-titled sixth album, released last fall, and performing later this fall in concert at the Globe Iron in Cleveland. Big show coming there in September. Lenny Kravitz before that from a couple years ago with Human from his album titled Blue Electric Light. I'm Chad Miller, back with more music for our Friday afternoon. We got music coming up from the Vindies in a local music spotlight. Crowded House, that hot new song from Metric. We got the new one from Courtney Barnett on the way. Also, Sponge with a 90s throwback. All that and more coming your way. But right now, this one from Australian artist Eka Vandal. This one rocks. It's called Cruising to Self-Soothe here on the Summit Lunch Hour.

0: Akron, Canton, Youngstown weather at the Summit.
1: For our Friday together, it'll be partly sunny and breezy today, a high near 69 degrees. Tonight, mostly cloudy and breezy, then gradually becoming mostly clear, low around 52. Tomorrow, very, very windy with showers and thunderstorms most of the afternoon, a high near 78 degrees. Today in Athens, increasing clouds, high near 70. And tonight in Athens, gradually becoming mostly clear with a low around 53 degrees. With your latest Summit forecast, I'm Chad Miller.
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Yep, that is, of course, the Black Keys on the Summit, 91.3 FM Akron Canton, 90.7 FM Youngstown and Struthers, heard in Athens as well at 90.1 FM. New one called You Got to Lose off of an album titled Peaches they just put out a couple weeks ago, and sounding as gritty and raw and bluesy and raucous as ever. Got to see them in Columbus last Monday as well for the first of two nights at the Mershon Auditorium. Great set from them. 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I'm Chad Miller, and I might be making a trip to Columbus here next week as well. Courtney Barnett going to be performing at Newport Music Hall on Wednesday night. Here's her new one from the album Creature of Habit, featuring Waxahachie. This is Courtney Barnett and Sight Unseen on the Summit FM.

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And I'm Chad Miller with music continuing now. Kind of a banger of a boogie, or a boogie of a banger, however you want to call it. This one is awesome. Johnny Blue Skies and the Dark Clouds, the alter ego now of one Sturgill Simpson. New song here called Situation on the Summit FM.

have a say on what we play. This Thursday, it's another Summit FM sounding board. This time around, we ascend to the summit of the Lock View in downtown Akron. 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

That's Crowded House on the Summit, a Summit 80s flashback to 1986 with Something So Strong. I'm Chad Miller, and now a time capsule, a moment in time, a prime example of alternative rock with a little bit of synthiness creeping back into the genre around this time in 2010. The Naked and Famous, I loved this song back then, called Young Blood on the Summit FM.

The station that Simon Perkins would have listened to, had radio existed and had we been on the air in 1825. 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

Musically adventurous, community-focused, non-commercial public radio here at the Summit FM, a local music spotlight out of the 330. From Youngstown, hometown heroes and favorites of ours here for a long time, the Vindies and their latest Same Stars. That's found on the band's newly released album titled Trapdoor. That's available now. And an alt-rock throwback to 2010. Before that, the Naked and Famous and that life-affirming song of theirs called Young Blood. 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

Boy Genius on the Summit individually, all three terrific singer-songwriters in the world of indie rock, but reuniting in 2023 for a huge moment with the release of their first full-length album titled The Record. That's Boy Genius with Cool About It from back in 2023. Of course, the trio of Phoebe Bridgers, Lucy Dacus, and Julian Baker. And I'm Chad Miller, and playing tunes on the radio for you this Friday afternoon, like this one from The Who from the early 80s portion of their career, Eminence Front on the Summit FM.

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You are listening to The Summit FM. That's a familiar voice, right? Michael Stipe along with Andrew Watt with the song called I Played the Fool. This one from the HBO television series Rooster. That's the main title theme as the show begins. So that's where you might have heard that if you keep up with all the TV shows and whatnot. Michael Stipe of REM, of course, their lead singer, going to be releasing his new solo album, his first ever solo record towards the end of the year. Something to look forward to as we make our way through 2026. We had The Who before that with Eminence Front, and I'm Chad Miller with more to come next hour. As part of this Friday afternoon, music on the way from Cannons. We'll hear their new one, a classic from Guster, latest from Squeeze coming up as well. Also, Lorena McKennitt and much more, part of 60 minutes of continuous commercial-free music, starting now with Foo Fighters. Rock and Roll Hall of Famer is going to be doing a football stadium tour this summer, including a stop at Huntington Bank Field in Cleveland on August 10th. Foo Fighters and the title track to their newly released album, Your Favorite Toy, on the Summit FM.

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1: For our Friday together, it'll be partly sunny and breezy today, a high near 69 degrees. Tonight, mostly cloudy and breezy, then gradually becoming mostly clear, low around 52. Tomorrow, very, very windy with showers and thunderstorms most of the afternoon, a high near 78 degrees. Today in Athens, increasing clouds, high near 70. And tonight in Athens, gradually becoming mostly clear with a low around 53 degrees. With your latest Summit forecast, I'm Chad Miller.
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Powerful song from Irish singer-songwriter Dermot Kennedy. Latest called Funeral from the now-released album titled The Weight of the Woods. Lorena McKenna before that from the fall of 1997. Remember that one? Called The Mummer's Dance. That kicked off the hour. And don't forget to tune in tomorrow night for our television show. Yes, you heard me. A radio station with a TV show. It's true. It's true. We are dominating the media landscape here at the Summit FM. Trying to, anyway. We call it Studio C Sessions. It airs every Saturday night at 10:30 p.m. on PBS Western Reserve. Highlights of artists who've recently joined us in the past to perform live for our Summit members in Studio C. New episodes continue. Tomorrow night, you can see several local performers from the 330. On our Studio C Sessions television show, Western PA artist Ruby, along with Akron-based artist Shelby Olive, a couple of local female singer-songwriters to the 330 on tomorrow night's episode of Studio C Sessions. Again, every Saturday night at 10:30 p.m. on PBS Western Reserve. Set the DVR for that. We're going to go back in time now to 1987 and around the world to South Africa for this one from Johnny Clegg and Savuka with the song Great Heart on the Summit FM.

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pretty cool. 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From the new album, Trixies, a bunch of old songs they wrote quite literally as kids. Well, they found them, finally finished them, and put it out on that album, Trixies. That is Squeeze, and the new one called Why Don't You? 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Jilly's is part of the Northeast Ohio live music scene, hosting local, regional, national, and international acts. 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

A beloved favorite of Summit listeners from way back in the day, back in the fall of 2003 when that song came out, from Guster. That was Careful here on the Summit as we move on through this Friday afternoon. My name's Chad Miller. Happy to be with you, playing music on the radio for you today, like this one from Brandi Carlile. Let's do her new one here called Church and State on the Summit FM.

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One of the great synth pop bands of the moment. Out of Los Angeles comes the band Cannons and their new one, Starlight. Really slick sounding music from these guys out of the West Coast. Brady Carlile before that on the new song, Church and State. 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For tickets and more information, Wadsworth Square. .org. And I'm Chad Miller with this one here from Lucinda Williams off of maybe my favorite album of hers. Everyone loves Car Wheels and a Gravel Road, so do I. It's great. But a couple albums later, in 2003, she put out the record World Without Tears. And man, is it a stunner from start to finish, including this one from that record. Lucinda with Righteously on the Summit FM.

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Better Than Ezra on the Summit, live in Studio C from way back in April of 2005. One of those alt-rock standards from the 90s. Better Than Ezra, live in Studio C with that version of Good. I'm Chad Miller, and we got one here from Bully, the band led by Alicia Bignano from Nashville, Tennessee, known for some really aggressive and loud music, right? That's what she does. But this one, a little bit different. More of a piano ballad stretching out into a different sort of direction, musically speaking. This one was a single release back in the spring of 2024. Here's Bully with Atom Bomb on the Summit FM.

0: From the rolling hills of Appalachia through the heart of the Mahoning Valley to where it all began, high atop here in Akron, Ohio, music connects all of us.
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Cannot get enough of that song. It is the Summit FM. I love that one from Rat Boys. Very good indie rock band out of Chicago. New song called Penny in the Lake. This is off their latest record, Singing to an Empty Chair. A great album put out in February from these guys. Rat Boy is going to be touring and performing live at the Grog Shop in Cleveland Heights towards the end of June. And looks like they're going to be here earlier that day for a Studio C session as well. Very exciting indeed. We had Bully before that from several years ago with Atom Bomb. That's it for me, Chad Miller. Out of here for now so that, I can enjoy my weekend. I want you to do the same. I also want you to stick around. One Brad Savage coming in here next with great music on the radio for you the remainder of this afternoon into the early part of the evening. Of course, he'll kick off the weekend at 5 with Cruising the Decades, taking you through a century plus of recorded music history. He's also got the 330 at 3:30 next hour as well. Brad Savage in here momentarily. As for myself, Chad Miller, leaving you with this one from Snail Mail, the project of Lindsay Jordan. New song here called Dead End on the Summit FM.

0: This is The Summit. 91.3 FM WAPS Akron Canton, WAPS HD1 Akron, and 90.7 FM WKTL Struthers Youngstown. Now, let's venture in. Now entering The Music Room with Brad's lifelong collection of CDs, vinyl, 45s, even 8-track tapes. He really does have an entire room devoted to music, and the stacks of CDs overflow all over the house, too. 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
1: 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Man, we had Molly Tuttle here for Studio C recording for a full house, packed house, acoustic for Studio C. Molly Tuttle tonight in Kent, sold out show. Full band, it's Maggie Rose and Molly Tuttle, and it's sold out, but they are streaming it online, like the whole thing. They're doing this whole big project, this whole big to-do. Anyway, Molly Tuttle is a 2-time Grammy winner. She won for Best Bluegrass Album 2 consecutive years for two albums, the Crooked Tree record and for City of Gold. Anyway, part of the interview, we were geeking out because she grew up in San Francisco Bay Area, Berkeley, Oakland, San Francisco, California, and she loves Rancid and Green Day and the Bay Area punk sound of the 90s. This is Rancid on the...

Green Day on the Summit FM, and that's from their very, very first album, 39 Smooth, that was going to Passalacqua, and Roots Radicals, Rancid, on the Summit. We'll send those out to punk rocker Molly Tuttle, who joined us for Studio C today and will be on stage at the Kent Stage tonight. Great, great, great. This is the Summit. Coming up, a ticket giveaway of some sort or another. We always do that. Maybe I don't have a giveaway today. Oh, that's nice. All right. Well, we've got Wilco. We've got 330 at 3:30 coming up as well. This is Jerry Douglas and Mumford & Sons on the Summit.

That's the Tom Hamilton Band on the Summit. They did Studio C not long ago, just a few weeks ago. Tom Hamilton Band, Kissin' With Our Eyes Closed. This is the Summit FM. I'm Brad Savage, Dare to Be Different, and thank you. It's a happy Friday afternoon. Let's rock with the Summit Dance Hall Days. This is Wang Chung on the Summit FM.

We remember the movie theater, Walden Books, and Higbee's at Rolling Acres Mall. We are Akron proud on the summit.

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have a say on what we play. This Thursday, it's another Summit FM sounding board. This time around, we ascend to the summit of the Loft View in downtown Akron. 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

0: from a great double album, the Wilco double record. Second album they came out with, Being There, that was Out of Mind, Out of Sight, 1996. And we had Arcade Fire with Keep the Car Running. I'm Brad Savage. 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
0: All right, on the 330 today, Jim Ballard and something from Andy Lang with Lauren Brabson. Something from Corey and the Creatures, and from Canton, the band Compass on the way. This is Up, Up, and Away. This is Jack Harris on the Summit.

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That's Corey and the Creatures on the Summit. That's Corey Jenkins with Anya Van Rose and other notable friends in 330 Music. 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And this is Lauren Brabson and Andy Lang glowing on the Summit.

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And here's Jim Ballard. 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

0: 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They'll have a new single out very, very soon. But that one's called Stay a While. That's Compass on the Summit and Jim Ballard with Better Angels. 330 at 330 each weekday on the Summit FM.
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0: Partly cloudy and breezy today, low 50s, a low 39 tonight, and 65, partly sunny on Friday. And in Athens, upper 50s for this afternoon and a low of 40 tonight, about 70 and partly cloudy tomorrow in Athens. With your Summit FM forecast, I'm Brad Savage.
1: 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WAPS Akron Canton, WAPS HD1 Akron, and WKTL Struthers Youngstown. Playing music spanning decades and definitions. A wide, eclectic, inclusive mix of a little bit of everything. We just love music. Multiple eras and genres, and sometimes left field surprises. We found this one in the archives, and it hasn't been heard in a while. Welcome to Sorry Not Sorry on the Summit.
0: He was an Akron hitmaker in the 1940s, one of the biggest chart toppers in the 40s and 50s. He had, get this, he had 30 songs in the top 20 U.S. pop charts in the 40s and 50s. And he was born in Akron, Ohio. Dance, ballerina, dance. Here's Vaughn Monroe on the Summit. Sorry, not sorry.

Vaughn Monroe on the Summit. Akron music. Yeah, he spent his childhood and early school years in Akron, eventually moved to Indiana, I think. But we claim him as a Akron music historical icon. Vaughn Monroe, Ballerina from 1946. You might also know the Nat King Cole version. Nat King Cole had a big hit with that same song. I'm Brad Savage on the Summit FM. Happy, happy Friday. This is Teddy Swims.

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That was Going Shopping. 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

Johnny A. It's Oh Yeah on the Summit Great Guitar Slinging Instrumental from 2001. Leon Bridges with Beyond on the Summit FM. Happy Friday. Rocking into the weekend. We're going to do some old school Youngstown iron knowledge coming up from the mid 70s, plus Avett Patton with the Avett Brothers and Mike Patton of Faith No More. They've got an album together. And it's Friday and we're grooving. We're going into the weekend. This is The Cure on the Summit.

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That's Bruce Hornsby. That's a new one. Indigo Park on the Summit and remixed The Cure, Friday I'm in Love, the Strange Love remixed version. I'm Brad Savage on the Summit. 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Tonight is the night. For tickets and more information, wadsworthsquare.org. Here's Mike Patton with the Avett Brothers. It is a new project called Avett Patton on the Summit.

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0: The old political slogan was, as Ohio goes, so goes the nation. The Buckeye State is influential. It's crucial. It's important. From Ashtabula to Cincinnati, Toledo to Portsmouth, and Greenville to Marietta. It's also a music haven, chock full of talented musicians, singer-songwriters, producers, and groups. As local music goes, so goes the Summit. Here's another Buckeye State artist right now on the Summit.
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The Summit FM, 100 years of music coming up after 5 o'clock. We'll get into our Cruise in the Decades show. 100 years, one song per decade, right on the way on the Summit. 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

0: This is WAPS Akron Canton, WAPS HD1 Akron, and WKTL Struthers Youngstown. It's 5 p.m. Quitting time. And time for the quality rock ride home. Let's begin on the summit.
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2: I was walking down the street on a sunny day. 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A feeling in my bones says I have my way.

It is the weekend. That was Hubba Hubba Zoot Zoot Caramba and the Beet Farmers right before that. We always start the weekend with those two songs. Welcome now to Cruisin' the Decades. One song per decade, 100 years of music history only on the Summit FM. So we'll start in the 1910s and then do 20s, 30s, 40s, 50s up to the 2000s, the 2010s, the 2020s. One song per decade. And we'll begin with singer George McFarlane. This was a big, big hit. One of the hottest songs of 1914. Can't You Hear Me Calling Caroline on Cruisin' the Decades on the Summit FM.

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0: 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Cruise in the Decades with Brad Savage on the Summit.

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That's so contagious. 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
1: That's a well-known 20s song, like an iconic song of that era. Almost 100 years ago now, as 98 years ago, Irving Aronson with Let's Misbehave, 1928. On the Summit FM, we are cruising the decades, one song per decade. I'm Brad Savage. Here's another song that I bet you know. And did you know that in 1935, this became a big song? And it's kind of through children's cartoons and movies and so forth. It stayed in kind of the pop culture vernacular for American life. So you're probably going to know this song, but it's from 1935. Here comes Wingy Minone's orchestra. I'm cruising the decades.

0: 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Now, maybe the Sandman will take you for a little trip on a good ship lollipop.
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One song at a time, one decade at a time. This is Cruisin' Through the Decades with Brad Savage on The Summit.

0: That's John Lee Hooker. That was his first single, 1948, early material for blues man legend John Lee Hooker, cruising the decades, one song per decade on the summit.
1: 100 years of recorded music history. This is Cruising Through the Decades with Brad Savage on the summit.

to leave our little girl. That's Harry Belafonte on The Summit. That is Jamaica Farewell, a song I first encountered in third grade general music class, where we sang that song and we had the general music, you know, a lifetime of music. One of those, instruction books geared at a young grade school audience. And we sang that song. I remember it vividly. It's Cruising the Decades on The Summit. That was from 1957. 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

A playlist of 100 years, hand-selected song by song, one song per decade, from the entirety of recorded music history. This is Cruise in the Decades with Brad Savage on The Summit.

Linda Ronstadt on the summit, long, long time. Repopularized a few years ago when it was used in the HBO show The Last of Us. Great song from 1970. And Little Girl, 1966. That was Syndicate of Sound. So it's cruising the decades. 100 years of music, one decade at a time. 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This was 1987. This is John Astley. 1987, no relation to Rick Astley. He was just a couple years earlier. John Astley with Jane's Getting Serious on the Summit FM.

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Here's David Gray in 2006 now. This is Hospital Food, Tell Me Something. David Gray on the Summit.

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0: One song per decade from the dawn of the recorded music industry to today. You're cruising through the decades with Brad Savage on The Summit.

Vance Joy, Lay It On Me on the Summit. That was 2017. His album was called Nation of Two. Cruising the decades. Now, here's Ringo and McCartney together. What? They've done a brand new song together. I think it's pretty great. McCartney's new album is The Boys of Dungeon Lane, which comes out in 2 weeks. This is Home to Us, 2026. On the Summit.

McCartney, Sir Paul, and Ringo Starr, Home to Us. Album comes out on May 29th, and that's a 2026 release. Great way to wrap up cruising the decades, 100 years of music on the summit. I'm Brad Savage. Thanks for listening and enjoying the power and spirit of music through the decades. This is XTC on the summit.

0: Akron, Canton, Youngstown weather at the Summit.
1: Partly cloudy and breezy today, low 50s, a low 39 tonight, and 65, partly sunny on Friday. And in Athens, upper 50s for this afternoon and a low of 40 tonight, about 70 and partly cloudy tomorrow in Athens. With your Summit FM forecast, I'm Brad Savage.
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a great one. It is very powerful and moving number from Monrovia. It's called Heavy Foot on the Summit. And Dave Matthews Band right in front of that. 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I was just reading about that show. It is the largest single audience show they've ever done in their hometown at Ohio Stadium. Well, this is the Summit FM Goo Goo Dolls Misery. 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
1: Yeah.

That's Molly Tuttle, two-time Grammy winner. Best bluegrass album for the previous two records, back-to-back years. That was The Highway Knows. Molly Tuttle is playing full band tonight with Maggie Rose, dual show tonight at the Kent Stage. It's essentially sold out, but I have been informed by the Kent Stage that a very limited number of last-minute tickets have become available. So if you're trying to go see Molly Tuttle, there may still be a way. There's a limited number of last-minute tickets. 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

have a say on what we play. This Thursday, it's another Summit FM sounding board. 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

Offspring and Self-Esteem on the Summit, U2, American Obituary, and on the way, Nirvana, Black Keys, Kool and the Gang, Telehealth, all coming up. And then we go into the 90s. We're going back. The 90s era. On the 7 o'clock special here tonight, the Summit FM is the place. And here's Infidels, Youngstown music, Youngstown proud. This is Amber Moon on the Summit.

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Smucker Company in 1897 in Orrville. The Ohio Music Experience is on the summit.

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And Infidels, little Youngstown 330, Amber Moon. 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For tickets, for more information on upcoming shows, kentstage.org. Nirvana. This is a B-side. This was a Nevermind B-side on the CD single only for Smells Like Teen Spirit. And it came out on the deluxe Nevermind box set anniversary. This is a great song from Nirvana. 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

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Only on the Summit would you go from Nirvana B-side aneurysm to the Black Keys from Akron to Youngstown, Ohio, Kool and the Gang. This is fresh, feeling funky on the weekend. The big weekend kick.

The latest buy, The Last Dinner Party. Count the ways on the summit. Cool in the Gang with Fresh. Yes, the Bell brothers, the founders of Cool in the Gang, grew up in Youngstown. So that is Ohio music. 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Here's new music now by Telehealth. It's called Cool Job on the Summit.

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In the early 1970s, the home of Devo, daring to be different. We are The Summit.

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0: 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You Don't Know Me on the Summit. 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
0: Tonight, our theme is Smells Like the 90s, Classic 90s Alternative. We'll begin with Tool and Maynard Keenan of Tool, who has his roots in Ohio at Ravenna. 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

Nice shot. Hey, man. Nice shot. Cleveland band Filter on the Summit FM. And that was the remix of Hey Man, Nice Shot, adding a funky beat. And Tool was Sober. 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And coming up on Thursday, May 21st, Ravenwood and Drunken Sunday. They will take to the Celestia stage at 7 p.m. For tickets and concert information, wadsworthsquare.org. 90s throwbacks on the Summit. Sister Havana. This is Urge Overkill on the Summit.

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The music of Pizzicato 5, Twiggy on the Summit, The Cure. Before that, it was High off the album Wish and Urge Overkill with Sister Havana. I'm Brad Savage, 7 o'clock special. We're doing the 90s. Tonight, we've got a bonus edition of Cruisin' the Decades, 100 years of music, the global edition that we produce for other stations, coming up at 8 o'clock here tonight on the Summit. Here's Northside, Take 5 on the Summit FM.

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The Pretenders. That was Human. 90s era tonight, 7 o'clock special. 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It was Tori Amos before that with Crucify. And we had Soup Dragons, I'm Free, and Take 5, North Side. 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

90s alternative, Green Day from Kerplunk. Before they went to Warner Brothers and joined the major label world, they were on a cool indie small label out of the San Francisco, out of the Bay Area. Green Day came out of Berkeley and Oakland, California in the early 90s. That was 2,000 light years away. Frank Black with Headache. And we had Pretenders and Tori Amos. Before that, we're doing the 90s era here on the Summit. 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

0: Beastie Boys on the Summit, So What You Want, and we had Give It Away Now, Red Hot Chili Peppers, on our 90s special, and also Ani DeFranco with Shameless. Coming up, cruising the decades after 8 o'clock here, 100 years of music on a special night tonight, a bonus episode of Cruisin'. And by the way, if you like this 90s thing, listen tomorrow night with Linda Jackson. 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